0: This is Liam, and here's your damn weather. It's currently 08 Thills and we've PM, and we're sitting at a lovely 78 degrees in Holt, Michigan. Ain't that just peachy? Tonight we're looking at mostly cloudy skies with a low creeping down to around 60 degrees. There's a weak west wind blowing at 6 miles per hour. So if you're out and about, you might feel just a hint of a chill. But overall, it ain't too bad. Now for Sunday, oh. Hell, listen up. We might get a few rain showers after 4 in the afternoon. It'll be partly sunny with a high near 76 degrees. That wind? Northwest at 3 to 14 miles per hour, gusting to 24, so watch your damn hats. Sunday night rolls around, and we're back to mostly clear skies with a low dropping to around 46 degrees. We've got a northwest wind blowing at 1 to 12 miles per hour, with gusts hitting 21. You better bundle up if you're doing anything outdoors. Then Monday, things look sunshiny with a high near 69 degrees. The wind's going to be lazy, just east-northeast at 0 to 3 miles per hour, so go ahead and enjoy that sunshine while it lasts. Later on Monday night, it gets mostly cloudy again, with a low around 56 degrees. The south-southeast wind will be kicking up between 3 to 14 miles per hour, with gusts slapping us in the face at 26. And finally, on Tuesday, we've got a chance of showers and thunderstorms between 8 a.m. and 2 p.m. It will stay mostly cloudy with a high near 81 degrees. The chance of precipitation is at 50%, which is enough to get your ass caught in a downpour. All right, folks, that's the weather report for Holt this weekend. Stay dry, stay warm, and for the love of all that is holy, don't forget to pee before you head out. This is Liam, signing off. Go fuck yourself.
1: Hey, Billy.
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0: It's 78 degrees.
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2: 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You wanna diss us? 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
4: Good morning, good afternoon, good evening to you, depending on where you are in the world. Hello, everyone. It is another edition of the Crazy 80s Vault. It is currently 32 degrees here in Mount Victory, Ohio. It actually feels like 24, so there's your wind chill for you. And it is actually overcast and no sunshine. Although they're saying through the rest of the week, or at least most of it anyway, we will actually do better, which is good, because I'm sorry, but I'm not a fan of cold temperatures. I mean, okay, I can handle them. I'm not a fan of them. That doesn't mean I have to like them. 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You can do that by adding family at phoenixfirefm.net. to your MSN Messenger contact list. 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Twitter, I don't have up yet. However, I will load it during the song break when we go to play the first track of the show. 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We do not have to approve you. The radio station is not set to private. We're actually public, so there you go. I've also got my own messengers up. So, if you know how to get a hold of me on my own messengers or my own Twitter, whatever the case may be, you can do that as well. I do have someone who just showed up in Team Talk. I'm not putting Team Talk on the air, I don't think. Maybe. I don't know. I haven't decided yet. Let me go over and look at who it was. It would be... it's a Gina. Well, if Gina can... I'm pretty sure Gina can keep it clean. We might put her on the air later on. I think she can. I think she can. The clean show that could, instead of the engine that could. There you go. All right, now that I've rambled enough, I guess we'll go ahead and get the show started. I'll talk more about how the garage apartment finally feels like home.
5: Yes!
4: It's about time. We'll talk about that later on in the show. Gonna start off the music set with a little bit of Jody Watley here on Phoenix Fire FM. Here's Real Love on the Family Channel.

Do not ask me to pronounce the song title of that track, because I'm going to look at you and go, no. Julian Wording is who it looks like it's by. That's all I'm going to even try. No. Forget it. No. I'm not doing it. You can't make me. 10 minutes past 3:10 Eastern Time. How are you doing, everyone? Beautiful. Well, okay, if you're inside, it's beautiful. Outside, it's just cold. Anyways, I was saying earlier, the garage apartment that I'm in now feels more like home. Thank God. I've got my queen-size pillow top mattress bed here. I have a microwave, a coffee pot, a kitchen table. All the comforts of home. I've also got my good computer desk. That's glass. I don't know if you can really tell that over the mic, but it's a glass top for the most part. And it works. I like. That's all I can say. I haven't gotten any requests yet. If you guys have a request you'd like to make, here's how you do it. PhoenixFireFM.net/JamAndJerry/search.php. If you need that sent to you via a message on MSN or a message on Twitter, please let me know, Gina. I will send it to you, and then I will strongly advise you to add it to your favorites. Gina. But yeah, please do that, because then you can make, you know, the request you want. You can search by artist, title, or genre, but I'm going to warn you right now, if you type the word 80s, in other words, 80 apostrophe S, in your browser, and your browser? It's your browser now. If your browser, like, goes pear-shaped, it's not my problem. You did it. It's your fault. And I'll look at you and go, Anyway, no, actually, I wouldn't do that, because I've done it before myself. Hence why I know that it's very possible your browser could just go. So there you go. You can make, I think, 6 requests an hour. And what that means is within a given 60-minute period, 60 minutes from when you place a request, you get that request back, if that makes sense. If not, I can't help you. Go ahead and no, we're not playing that again. No, no, that song was once, it was enough one time. Let's go and do a little bit of Dream Academy. Here's Life in a Northern Town here on Phoenix Fire FM, the family channel.

actually kind of remember that track very vaguely. It wasn't one that I heard very often in the 80s. Breaking the Chains, requested by Gina, who is here in Ohio, who probably feels the same as I do about the weather. We're getting down to 25 degrees tonight, and we're looking at low 40s tomorrow. From what I have seen, upper 40s for Thursday through Sunday, I think, is what I saw. Which, you know what, that's going to be a welcome change. 25 past 3, 3:25 Eastern Time. How you doing, everyone? I am in the air chair. I'm keeping it warm. About the only thing around here that's warm. But, well, okay, in this little garage apartment's nice and warm, too. I don't know what the temperature is, but it is. It's nice in here. I'm comfortable. And that's all that really matters. If there's something you want to hear, you can get a request in like Gina did. Go to www.phoenixfirefm.net/jamandjerry/search.php. You can search by artist, title, or genre. Please remember, this is an 80s show. Every once in a while, I might break genre, but not very often. It's not something I will just go, oh, they requested a 90s track, I'm going to play it. No. I very seldom will break format on this show. Why? Because quite frankly, I think the 80s was one of the best decades of music. If I had to pick, oldies are really good too, but 80s would just be my favorite. I think the 80s were the best. That was when music was music. I mean, okay, oldies music was music too, but I grew up more with the 80s than I did the oldies. Yeah, my adoptive dad played a lot of oldies around me and listened to oldies stations and things like that. But I just think that the 80s were better. That's just my opinion, and I'm entitled to my opinion. And if no one likes it, well, that's not my problem. Let's go ahead and get back to the music for you. A little bit of Elton John. I like this track. I don't want to go on with You Like That here on Phoenix Fire FM.

skid row there for you. An 18 in Life requested by Gina, who wanted to hear that. Very good track. Very nice classic rock track there for you. I think I might have to pick one by, I don't know, Stray Cats maybe. Although that doesn't really qualify as rock. But maybe some Poison or some Def Leppard or something like that. I don't know. We'll see what I pull out of my hat. It is 22 till 4. And this means that it is, what is it? 3:38. There it is. I had to do the math. My studio script show it to me just as I just told you. In other words, 22 minutes till 4. So if I want to know the real time, I have to, you know, I have to do the conversion and go, wait, what? I mean, I think you can. Oh, wow. If I hit the command twice, it shows it to me with the seconds included. 3:38 and 46 seconds. The current time is 3:38 and 46 seconds. I don't think so. All right, so Gina's putting two requests. Come on, you guys. She's burying you guys. Go ahead and get some requests in, folks. www.phoenixfirefm.net/jamandjerry/search.php. You can search by artist, title, or genre. Well, okay, genre might not be the brightest idea. Okay, my machine might be able to do it, but if you're running, like, Windows ME and, like, 512 meg of RAM, I wouldn't advise it, okay? Wait, if you're running Windows ME, just turn your computer off now, okay? Because that had to be the buggiest operating system I ever saw in my life. Oy. Let's go ahead and do a little bit of Bon Jovi. Yeah. And we're going to do, let's see, Lay Your Hands on Me. Okay, I'm just going to walk away from that. No, I'm not touching that with a 10-foot pole.

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1: Welcome, everybody, to hour number two of today's show. 4:02 Eastern Time. How you doing? It is, let's just take a look. 33 feels like 26. I still say, bleh. Still got just under 2 hours to get your requests heard. If there's something you want to hear, you need to let me know because I'm not a mind reader. www.phoenixfirefm.net/jimandjerry/search.php is how you find your favorite tracks. You can search by artist, title, or genre. Yes, you can. It works. Trust me. Although, I don't know if I'd want to search by genre if I were you. But to each their own. If you do it and your computer, like, explodes into a million pieces, it's your problem, not mine, because I didn't do it. And I didn't force you to do it. You know, I'm almost wondering if I should play some more, pick some old school music and kind of play that during, like, the last hour or something. I don't know. When I say old school, I mean old school rap. For those of you who may not know, you know, old school is just that. It's, you know, the older rap from like the 80s. Okay, early 90s qualifies, but because this is an 80s show, we would try our best to keep to the stuff that came out in the 80s. If we, whoops, played a 90s track, well, so be it, but we'll do our best. We'll see what we can do. I don't know if we'll do that or not. I haven't decided. We'll see. Alright, cool. Temperature staying about where it should in this room. That's a good thing. Although tonight, could get a little bit on the chilly side. 25 degrees tonight, low 40s tomorrow, upper 40s Thursday through Sunday. And I do believe, if I'm not mistaken, Wednesday, Thursday, Friday are supposed to be sunny. I'd have to look. I haven't looked in a little while. That's all I know. Let's go ahead and get back to the music for you. A little bit of the Cars. This is one of their slower tracks, but still good track. Here's Drive, here on Phoenix Fire FM, the family channel.

right, computer, you and I need to have a talk. What are you picking? You know, I sit here and I tell people the 80s are the best genre of music. And then my computer picks two songs in a row that even I'm sitting here going, what? 19 past four. All I got to say is that last song was 3 minutes and 45 seconds. Too long. God. Anyway, at any rate, I'm going to have to pick a couple requests of my own, I think. This is depressing and disappointing. Ugh. 32 outside. We're starting to go back down temperature-wise, I guess. Yay. Wonderful. Just lovely, beautiful. Blech! Can we get spring back? Please? On that note, folks, I think we're going to go into some more music. And I'm looking at it. This song is one I know and one I like. That's better. Good computer. Good computer. Good. Keep it up. A little bit of Pat Benatar for you and a heartbreaker here on Phoenix Fire FM.

Simply Red. If you don't know me by now, well, if you don't know me by now, then you got some serious issues. 20 minutes till 5. It is 4:40 Eastern Time. How you doing, everyone? It's still yuck outside. That's all I can say. 32 feels like 24. So the wind chill has gone down just a hair. Yuck. I want spring back. That's all I'm going to say. I want spring. Now. Now, now, now. I guess since we can't get what we want, how about some 80s music? I want 80s music. Ah, well, there you go. That works. Billy Idol, Moaney Moaney, here on Phoenix Fire FM.

this one will take us to the top of the hour, but it's a good one. Everything your heart desires. Here on Phoenix Fire FM.

0: We called them, but they're not coming to put out the fire. They're coming for the music. How bass-ackward is that? 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
1: Welcome to hour number three of today's show. How you doing, everybody? 1 minute past five, 5:01 Eastern Time. It is cold outside. That's all I'm just going to say. It's cold. 32 with a wind chill of 24. Want the warmer weather back now. Yes, we're being 3 years old. Terrible twos. Screw three, I'm two. Because then I can at least get away with it and have an excuse. Remember terrible twos? If there's something you want to hear, www.phoenixfirefm.net/JamandJerry/search.php. That's how you do it. Artist, title, or genre are what you can search by. If you want to get a hold of me on MSN Messenger, family@phoenixfirefm.net. And I don't have Twitter up. I totally forgot to set up the account. What was it? Last Wednesday was when I actually put this machine back together after installing a solid state hard drive for my C drive. In some respects, it's helped. And in other respects, it's about the same speed as it was. I think, though, I got a much lower end quality solid state drive. But this being the first solid state drive I've ever purchased in my life, you live and you learn, right? It's all good. I'll get another one down the road that's better. I mean, with the computer I have, that was why I wanted a solid state drive. Just because, I mean, a 6-core machine with 8 gig of RAM, the video card actually has its own RAM, so it's not borrowing from the 8 gig. Not only that, the video card has its own graphics processor. So, you know, I've got this somewhat powerhouse computer that a normal hard drive slows it down and goes, wait a minute, I'm still giving you data. Wait a minute. You know, it's not as fast as it could be. So, you know, you live and you learn. Tonight's macaroni and cheese, and if there's hot dogs, chopped up hot dogs in the macaroni and cheese. That's our dinner today. Hey, good dinner. I love that dinner. Yum. Tomorrow night, soup beans and cornbread. Yeah! That's all I gotta say to that. For one box of macaroni and cheese, I would use no more than 4 to 5 hot dogs. I'd say maybe, yeah. Because when Cindy and I made 2 boxes, we would use a whole package, which is 8. And you chop them up as small as you can. You'd use 3. No, you could use 4. 4 just makes it meatier. All right. Now that we've made you hungry, I think our job is complete. What is it with my computer? Oh, last hour, it was like love songs or breakup type songs. It's going to continue at this hour, apparently. We're going to start it. Yes. Cena's like, are we going to have a tantrum on air?
2: Yes.
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1956, Salzburg, January 27th, Wolfgang Amadeus is born. 1761, at the age of 5, Amadeus begins composing. 1773, he writes his first piano concerto. 1782, Wolfgang Amadeus Mozart marries Constance Weber. 1784, Wolfgang Amadeus Mozart becomes a Freemason.

Falco and Rock Me Amadeus here on Phoenix Fire FM Family Channel. 5:21 Eastern Time. How are you doing, everyone? I am here. I'm keeping this air chair just nice and warm. At least something is. It is not warm outside. 32 feels like 27. Our wind chill's kind of bouncing around a bit here in Mount Victory. And starting tomorrow, things are going to look a little bit better. Well, you know what? I'll tell you what we'll do. Let's go look at the weather forecast for here. Bringing that site up right now. It's actually a website that I use. Okay. Or not. Actually, there it goes. There we go. All right, let's see here. Tonight, mostly clear with a low of 25. South wind, 7 to 9 mile an hour. Wednesday, Sunday. I can't talk today. Wednesday, sunny with a high of 40. Now, I like that. South west wind, 7 to 10 mile an hour. Wednesday night, mostly clear, 26. South wind around 7 mile an hour. Thursday, sunny, 45. South wind, 8 to 13 mile an hour. Thursday night, mostly clear, 29. South wind around 10 mile an hour. Friday, sunny with a high near 47. Friday night, partly cloudy with a low of 33. Saturday, a chance of showers, mostly cloudy, 46. Chance of rain is 50%. Saturday night, showers, low of 38. Chance of rain, 80%. And Sunday, chance of showers, high of 45. Chance of rain, 50%. Sunday night, a chance of rain and snow showers, cloudy, 32. And let's see, chance of rain for that is 40%. And then Monday, partly sunny, 38 for a high. No! I didn't want to see that. No. We were doing so good getting into the 40s and then... Yeah. Fine. I guess... Yes, you do. How about a little bit of Huey Lewis in the news? It's the power of love. Power of weather forecasting. I don't know. 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

0: Okay, now I'm on a mission, folks. Because that one was supposed to be the remix, and that's what I wanted to play. So I'm going to look in here. Why not? Yes, you are. You're a bad influence. Go sit in the corner. Let's see. No, because this other one... Oh, this one's slightly longer, but not a whole lot longer. 335. Yeah. I think I see what may have happened. I think they got mismarked. I'm going to play this one. It's about a minute. Meh. 335, 425, about 50 seconds longer. So this one may be the remix. Let's try it.
1: Hey, mommy, I really like this guy, but he's just too blonde to see it.
2: For real, Coco? Dang, what you gonna do about that?
1: I don't know.
3: Sing it to him, Coco.
1: Yeah, Lee, I'm gonna do that. I'm gonna let him know that I ain't going nowhere. And my love is gonna be right here.
2: For real, though.
4: Word.
0: Okay, no, this isn't the one I was thinking of either. Oi! All right, now I'm on a mission because I want to find that because that bugs me. That just bugs me. I know I have it. Let's look at my remix, maybe? Let's see. Let's see. No, because that one's only 344. And I bet this other one... I bet this is the one I just played. Yep. So... None of these are right.

interesting remix, mashup, whatever you want to call it. That is one of the only few times you'll see me break format. It's Gina's fault. She's a bad influence. I'm telling you. Well, since we started playing some remixes, let's continue with some interesting remixes here. How about the Eurythmics? We'll start off. These are going to take us over the top of the hour, but we're going to do it anyway. Why? It's my show. And because I want to. You'll have to let me know what you guys think of these.

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We're going to go into Jay Giles' band and Centerfold here on Phoenix Fire FM.

very bad remix there. Jay Giles Band and Centerfold. Let's see what else we got. Oh, we got this one here. The Eurythmics. The Romantics. I was looking at the one above. Never mind. The Romantics are going to be talking in their sleep here on Phoenix Fire FM.

God, why do I keep doing that? Romantics. I'm looking at the one above that I played earlier, you know, the Eurythmics. So it kind of throws me. Anyway, that was Talking in Your Sleep, another remix. Well done. We got one more coming up for you that's going to take us over the top of the hour. So this is going to be my last talk break. Friday night, Jam and Jerry's House of Fun. Yes, you heard me right. Friday night. It has moved. It is no longer Saturday, 4 p.m. to 7 p.m. It has moved to Friday, 7 to 10. So hopefully more of you can check out that show and enjoy it and all its glory. One of the things we're going to be looking at on Friday's show, awful remakes. We'll play, I don't know if it's exactly the original, but it's one that was popular. And then we're going to turn around and play a remake done by somebody else. And I'm going to purposely pick just awful remakes just to show that in most cases, remakes are just terrible. So that'll be something we'll be doing on the show. Also, we'll put Team Talk on the air and we'll just have all kinds of fun. So with that said, got to go ahead and do this track for you. Last remix, last 80s track. After the Fire, Duke Commissar here on Phoenix Fire FM. This has been the Crazy 80s Vault. I will be with you on the extreme side Friday night, 7 to 10. Hope you're there.

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0: This is the Deck Talk DTC 11 from 1984, and here's your damn weather. Good morning, you beautiful bunch of misfits. It's 12 o'clock in the damn morning, and here's what's going down in Holt, Michigan. Currently, we're sitting at a not-too-shabby 67 degrees, which is better than a kick in the ass. Tonight, expected to be mostly cloudy, with a low around 60, creeping up to about 62 overnight. You'll feel a light breeze from the west at a leisurely 3 miles per hour. Don't blink, or you'll miss it. Now, let's talk about Sunday. There's a slight chance of rain showers after 4 in the afternoon, so keep your damn umbrellas handy. Expect partly sunny skies with a high near 76, but hold your horses, it'll fall back to around 70 in the afternoon. Winds coming out of the northwest at 3 to 14 miles per hour, gusting up to 24 miles per hour. You've got 20% chance of getting your ass wet, so don't be a fool. Moving on to Sunday night, it'll be mostly clear, with a low around 46, climbing to about 48 overnight. The northwest wind will be hanging around, blowing 1 to 12 miles per hour, and gusting up to 21 miles per hour. Come Monday, it's looking sunny as hell, with a high near 69. The east-northeast wind will be barely there at 0 to 3 miles per hour, like it's on a damn vacation. Monday night turns mostly cloudy, with a low around 56, while the south-southeast wind picks up to 3 to 14 miles per hour, gusting up to 26 miles per hour. Finally, Tuesday brings a chance of showers and thunderstorms between 8 in the morning and 2 in the afternoon, then just a slight chance after that. It'll be mostly cloudy with a high near 81 and 50% chance of precipitation. So gear up, folks. Shit's about to get wild. And don't forget to keep your beer cold. This is the Deck Talk DTC-01. Signing off. May your hangovers be mild and your mornings be filled with strong coffee and strong cuss words.
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5: And here's a song called Little Things That Piss Me Off. When I'm sitting on a toilet in a house that I don't know, looking all around me where the toilet paper go, I'm feeling real uneasy, I'm feeling real uncertain, 'cause I gotta wipe my butt again with the shower curtain.

0: that pissed me off. 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I asked her what her name was. She told me it was Venus. I reached down between her legs. It's those little things. Those itty bitty things. It's those little things like that that piss me off. Last night I went out drinking. My old daddy's Lincoln. I hit a tree and I killed a friend. Start to scream and holler because he owed me $20. I know I'll never say it again. I know what you're thinking.
1: It's so
0: hell,
1: silly.
0: He's dead. Take it out of his damn pocket. I didn't kill nobody. I know there's people out there going, he killed his damn friend. That's awful. I had some mace and I could get up there. I'd squirt his ass. Well, listen to it again. Last night I went out drinking. And my old daddy's Lincoln. I hit a tree and I killed a friend. Two friends, a couple orphans and a nun. How do you like that? It's those little things. Oh, he killed two orphans and a nun. That bastard. There you have it.

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1: This is Double Talk, and here's your damn weather. It's 1 in the freaking morning here in Holt, Michigan, and right now it's sitting at 68 damn degrees. Overnight, expect mostly cloudy skies, with those low temperatures dropping to around 60, creeping up to about 62 through the night. There's a west wind blowing at a lazy 3 miles per hour. Sunday is coming up with a chance of some pesky rain showers after 4 in the afternoon. Just what we need, right? It'll be partly sunny, with a high near 76. But don't get too comfy because temperatures are going to fall back to around 70 later on. The northwest wind's going to be blowing between 3 and 14 miles per hour, with gusts hitting up to 24 miles per hour. There's a 20% chance of rain, so you might want to keep your umbrella handy, or fuck it, just get wet. As for Sunday night, it's going to be mostly clear with lows dropping to around 46 degrees. Who the hell doesn't love a little chill, right? Those temperatures will sneak back up to about 48. The northwest wind will be light, from 1 to 12 miles per hour, and gusts could reach up to 21 miles per hour. Moving on to Monday, expect plenty of sunshine and a high around 69 degrees, with a barely there east-northeast wind at 0 to 3 miles per hour. Perfect weather for sitting your lazy ass outside. Come Monday night, it'll be mostly cloudy again with a low around 56. South-southeast winds will blow at 3 to 14 miles per hour with possible gusts as high as 26 miles per hour. Finally, on Tuesday, we've got a damn chance of showers and thunderstorms between 8 in the morning and 2 in the afternoon, and then a slight chance lingering around. It'll be mostly cloudy, with a high reaching near 81 degrees. There's a 50% chance of precipitation, so if you don't want to be soaked while you're out there, plan your shit accordingly. Alright folks, that's it for your weather today. Stay dry, or don't. Who gives a damn? Just try not to get yourself struck by lightning, will ya?

Oh, shit. 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The Red Bull, that I get it as a boost. First I was shooting out, niggas confused. 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

This is Damon, and here's your damn weather. Good morning, folks. It's 2 a.m., and that means it's time for your late-night dose of weather hell. Currently in Holt, Michigan, we're sitting at a fine-ass temperature of 68 degrees with some damn humidity. Overnight, we're looking at mostly cloudy skies with temperatures dipping down to the low of about 60 degrees before creeping back up to 62. That west-northwest wind is barely blowing at 3 miles per hour, like it's got a bad case of the Mondays. Now, about tomorrow, Sunday is shaping up with a slight chance of rain showers after 4 in the afternoon. Expect it to be partly sunny with a high reaching a toasty 76 degrees. The northwest wind will be more lively, kicking up to about 14 miles per hour, gusting to 24. So even if you think it's nice, keep an umbrella.

umbrella nearby because that chance of damp precipitation is 20%. Now, for Sunday night, you can expect mostly clear skies with temperatures dropping down to about 46 degrees, rising to 48 overnight. The wind's going to slack off a bit, coming out of the northwest at 1 to 12 miles per hour, with gusts hitting 21. Jumping into Monday, it looks like we're finally going to see some sun, with a high near 69 degrees. That east-northeast wind isn't going to do much, barely moving at 0 to 3 miles per hour. Moving on to Monday night, we'll have mostly cloudy skies, cooling off to around 56. Winds from the south-southeast will ramp up to 3 to 14 miles per hour, gusting to 26 miles per hour. And then on Tuesday, brace yourselves. A chance of showers and thunderstorms between 8 in the morning and 2 in the afternoon. It'll be mostly cloudy with a high of around 81 degrees. The chance of precipitation is a hefty 50%, so get your rain gear ready. You might be dodging some damn raindrops. There you have it, folks. Keep your eyes on the skies and your hearts in your drinks. Don't let the weather shit on your parade.

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We called them, but they're not coming to put out the fire. They're coming for the music. How bass-ackward is that? 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

This is Echo Synthesizer from the early 80s, and here's your damn weather. Good morning, folks. This is your free AM weather report for Holt, Michigan. And let me tell you, the current temperature is a cozy 67 degrees. Not too shabby, right? We got some mostly cloudy skies hanging around, keeping it comfortable overnight with a low around 60. Yeah, it's going to feel a little warmer, rising to about 62 in the wee hours. There's a west-northwest wind barely blowing at around 3 miles per hour, so it's not going to blow your damn hat off or anything. Now, on Sunday, we're looking at a slight chance of some rain showers after 4 p.m., just enough to ruin your picnic if you were planning on it. Expect partly sunny skies and a high near 76, but don't get your hopes too high, because temperatures will drop back to around 70 in the afternoon. We've got a northwest wind at a chill 3 to 14 miles per hour, and gusts can kick up to 24. Keep your umbrellas damn handy if you're heading out. Moving on to Sunday night, it's mostly clear, with a low around 46. That temperature is going to creep up to about 48 overnight. A northwest wind will be likely blowing at 1 to 12 miles per hour, with gusts up to 21. Ain't that just a blast? Come Monday, it's all sunny skies, with a high close to 69. And that wind? Hell, it's just a gentle east-northeast breeze at 0 to 3 miles per hour, not enough to move the damn yard furniture. Monday night rolls in with mostly cloudy skies and a low around 56, with a south-southeast wind picking up 3 to 14 miles per hour and some gusts possibly reaching 26. Hold on to your hats, folks. Finally, on Tuesday, we're in for a real treat with chances of showers and thunderstorms between 8 a.m. and 2 p.m., followed by a slight chance later on. Expect mostly cloudy skies with a high around 81. The chance of precipitation is 50%, so bring an umbrella, unless you want to get soaked, you crazy bastards. Now get out there, enjoy the damn day, and don't let the weather kick your ass.

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1: My fellow Americans, tonight I think we should all say yes to intercourse together. Let's do that. Up, down, up, down. Our freedom and independence are actually enriched by our increasing intercourse together.
2: I said, Lord, take me downtown. I'm just looking for some touch.
1: An America where everybody has a chance to get ahead. Tonight I come before you to announce that the president's tool is so incomprehensibly large. You can all be proud of that. All the American people should be invited to masturbate together. Let's do that.
2: I said, Lord, take me downtown.
1: Together.
2: I'm just looking for some touch.
1: The president's tool has continued to rise 24 hours a day, harder than ever. I have a deep, deep love for intercourse in every opening. I laid women from 16 countries, and I've met a lot of them all across this country, and I've taken advantage of it. These are good times.

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1: What's up?
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2: Ladies and gentlemen, Drunkio Speedwagon. I can hold my liquor. 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Oh, that's right. It's 60 seconds per hour, isn't it?

0: ATF, did you know I'm really black?
1: Never should have purchased all that beer.
0: What's up, yo?
1: Well, I think I just puked on some woman's sweater.
0: Is someone pissing us?
1: That's what happens when you do shots of Everclear.
0: Life's

0: I'm No Holds Bar Radio. He will always and still be whoever the fuck I am.
1: Yeah, drink more.
0: Specificity. Holy shit. I'm a professional. I will finish this show if I have to speak one word at a time.
1: Is reading Braille interesting when you go?
0: Oh, yeah. It's kind of orgasmic. I jerk off, but I'm too...

0: flavored cop shots. 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And I'm fucking drunk.
1: Hey, Damon.
0: Yes, son.
1: Have you ever heard of cirrhosis?
0: You're going to be getting rid of me, too. I got to drink 50 shots, you fuck.
2: This is Rich, and here's your damn weather. It's 4 in the freaking morning, and let me tell you, the current temperature in Holt, Michigan is sitting at a cozy 68 degrees. Not too shabby, but don't get too comfy, because later, it's going to drop to around 60. We've got a largely damn cloudy overnight, with a west-northwest wind barely moving at around 3 miles per hour. Now, moving on to Sunday, it looks mostly sunny, which is a nice change, but keep your eyes on the sky because there's a slight chance of rain showers after 4 p.m. The high's gonna hit near 75 degrees, but don't get your hopes too high because it's dropping to around 69 in the afternoon. Wind's gonna be between 2 to 14 miles per hour, with gusts shooting up to 26. A 20% chance of rain, so it's like playing a game of weather roulette, folks. As for Sunday night, it's clearing up with a low around 46.

7. The north-northwest wind will be jacking around between 1 to 13 miles per hour, with gusts hitting up to 24. Then on Monday, shine that damn sun. We're looking at a high around 70 degrees. The east-northeast wind is going to barely be there, hanging out between 0 to 3 miles per hour. Later on Monday night, it's getting mostly cloudy again with a low around 57. The south-southeast wind will whip up to 15 miles per hour, with gusts reaching an annoying 28 miles per hour. Finally, on Tuesday, you better be ready because there's a chance of damn showers and thunderstorms after 8 a.m. It'll be mostly cloudy, warming up to around 81 degrees, with a 50% chance of precipitation, perfect for a wild weather day. So buckle up, folks, and prepare for whatever the hell Mother Nature throws at us. Stay safe, and keep your damn umbrellas handy, because shit's about to get real.

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0: It's 68 degrees.
1: Yeah. 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
3: Kurt, is that a man or a woman? 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

0: This is Liam, and here's your damn weather. Good morning, folks. It's 5 in the freaking morning, and the temperature in Holt, Michigan is sitting at a lovely 69 degrees. Not too shabby, right? Now for the overnight crap, it's going to be mostly cloudy with temps dropping to around 60 degrees, and they might creep up to 64. You've got a gentle northwest wind blowing at about 3 miles per hour. Not enough to even mess up your hair, I swear. Moving on to Sunday, you might want to keep an umbrella handy after 4 p.m. because there's a slight chance of rain showers lurking around. But hey, it's mostly sunny with a high sizzling near 75 degrees and dropping to around 69 later in the day. The wind will be coming out of the west-northwest at 2 to 14 miles per hour with gusts up to 26. Just a 20% chance of precipitation, so you've got a decent shot of staying dry. Sunday night is looking clear, thank the gods, with a low of around 47 degrees. The north-north wind will be at 1 to 13 miles per hour, gusting as high as 24. So it might get a bit nippy. Make sure you don't freeze your ass off. On Monday, wake up to sunshine with a high of 70 degrees. The east-northeast wind will be as calm as a toddler after a nap, blowing at zip to 3 miles per hour. Then we roll into Monday night with mostly cloudy skies and a low around 57. The south-southeast wind will be kicking up a bit at 3 to 15 miles per hour, gusting up to 28. Better keep a jacket handy unless you like cold chills creeping down your back. Oh, and Tuesday's forecast is looking like a mixed bag with a 50% chance of showers and thunderstorms after 8 a.m. Mostly cloudy and a high near 81. What the hell? So there you have it, folks. Stay good and keep your damn heads up. Don't let the weather bite you in the ass.
1: Ooh, I like this toy. 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

0: why? 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
1: Sure. Come on, man. Our relationship ain't all weak and shit. You know, I mean, just because she's dead, we should just break up or something? Fuck that!
0: Tommy, listen to me. She's dead, man. You gotta move on.
1: So what? So she's dead. Does that make you fresher than her?
0: I don't think so.
1: So she don't talk as much, and she really don't move around a lot. She's still fresh. She's still fun to be around. You're just prejudiced. Huh? You're prejudiced against dead people.
0: Oh, man, you really are one sick bastard, Tommy.
1: Yeah? Fuck off.
0: What?
1: Fuck off.
0: What the fuck is that? What does that mean?
1: It means fuck off.
0: Man, you fucking lost it.
1: Yeah? Fuck off!

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0: there's 1, 2, 3, 4, 5, 6, 7, 8, 9, 10, 11, 12, 13, 14, 17, 18 wheels on a big rig. Everybody, here we go. Oh, there's 1, 2, 3, 4, 5, 6, 7, 8, 9, 10, 11, 12, 13, 14, 17, 18 wheels on a big rig. And they're rolling, rolling, rolling, rolling, rolling, rolling. Okay, let's back them up. Here we go. Oh, there's 18, 17, 16, 15, 14, 13, 12, 11, 10, 9, 8, 7, 4, 6, 5, 4, 3, 2, 1, wheels on a big rig. Okay, just even numbers. Oh, there's 2, 4, 6, 8, 10, 12, 14, 16, 18 wheels on a big rig.
1: Yeah.
0: And they're rolling, rolling, rolling, rolling, rolling. Okay, just the odd numbers. Here we go. Oh, there's 1, 3, 5, 7, 9, 11, 11, 11, 13, 15, 17 wheels.
2: 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Okay, well, how about Roman numerals, Mr. Smart Bob?
0: Oh, there's I, wheels on a big rig, and they're rolling, rolling, rolling, rolling, rolling.
2: Okay, get out your risk calculator. Let's divide the wheels by pi. Here we go.
0: Oh, there's 3.14185551212901346800. And they're rolling, rolling, rolling, rolling, rolling, rolling.
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We called them, but they're not coming to put out the fire. They're coming for the music. How bass-ackward is that? 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

This is Barbara, and here's your damn weather. Good morning, you glorious bunch of people. It's 06 a.m., and the temperature in Holt, Michigan is sitting at a cozy 68 damn degrees. Overnight, we're looking at mostly cloudy skies with a low around 60 and temperatures creeping up to 64. That northwest wind is barely blowing at 3 miles per hour, so don't expect any breeze to cool your sorry ass down. Now on to Sunday, where we might see a slight chance of rain showers after 4 p.m. Lucky for you, it's mostly sunny during the day, with a high creeping up to 75, then dropping to around 69 in the afternoon. That west-northwest wind is picking up speed, blowing between 2 and 14 miles per hour, with gusts hitting 26, just to keep things interesting. There's a 20% chance of rain, so don't go getting your hopes up. Moving on to Sunday night, things will clear up with a low around 47. The north-northwest wind will be hanging around between 1 and 13 miles per hour, and we're forecasting gusts hitting 24. So bring a jacket if you want to avoid freezing your ass off. Monday brings some sunshine, warming us up to a delightful 70 degrees, with that lame east-northeast wind barely blowing at 0 to 3 miles per hour. Just a gentle breeze, like a breath when someone's trying to get your attention in a crowded bar. As for Monday night, prepare for mostly cloudy skies with a low around 57. The south-southeast wind will kick up a notch, going 3 to 15 miles per hour, and we'll have gusts up to 28. Honey, it's going to feel like you're standing behind a damn jet engine when those gusts hit. Finally, Tuesday is bringing a chance of showers and thunderstorms after 8 a.m. It's going to be mostly cloudy with a high near 81. And guess what? There's a 50% chance of precipitation, so you better keep your umbrella handy unless you want to end up soaked to your damn bones. That's it for your weather, folks. May your coffee be strong and your Monday be short, because we all need a bit of shit luck to handle the week ahead.

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0: This is Double Talk, and here's your damn weather. Good morning, folks. It's 07 a.m., and you're tuned into Phoenix Fire FM, where we bring the heat and the damn truth. Right now in Holt, Michigan, it's a balmy 66 degrees out there. Yeah, that's right, 66 damn degrees. You might want to keep a jacket handy, because later today we're looking at a high near 75, but it could drop to around 69 in the afternoon when those clouds come rolling in. Expect a west-northwest wind blowing at a chill 2 to 14 miles per hour, with gusts slapping your face at 26 miles per hour. There's a 20% chance of some rain showers after 4 p.m., so all you folks planning to go out might want to bring an umbrella if you don't want to get soaked. Tonight, it's going to clear up mostly, with a low around 47 degrees. That northwest wind will be a bit breezy at 1 to 13 miles per hour, gusting up to 24 miles per hour. So either snuggle up or don't be a damn fool and freeze your ass off. Moving on to Monday, it's looking sunny and glorious with a high near 70 degrees and barely a breath of wind at 0 to 3 miles per hour. Just know that Monday night is bringing some cloud cover with a low close to 57 and a south-southeast wind picking up at 3 to 15 miles per hour, gusting to 28. Now let's get to Tuesday, where we might see some thunderstorms rolling in after 8 a.m. Highs with it around 81 degrees with that pesky south-southwest wind blowing between 12 to 15 miles per hour and gusting to 30. And again, it's a 50-50 damn chance of precipitation, so bring your raincoat. Alright folks, that's what the hell is going on in your neck of the woods. Stay safe, stay dry, and for Christ's sake, don't let Mother Nature's mood swings ruin your day. Catch you on the flip side.
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0: And I guess because of Cindy's message, it can lead into our topic.
1: Oh, dear.
0: Yeah. So, Cindy says, hey, I have a pickle, and I got a child out of it. Her next message? Or would that be a sausage?
1: You know, speaking of sausage, she's going to regret telling us that. You know this, right?
0: When I saw that, I'm like, oh, that, good way to lead into the one I wanted us to wait on. Yep. So because of Cindy and her last message, had to be with
1: them. I was going to wait till the next hour to read that story, but...
0: No, thanks to Cindy and her sausage.
1: No! Anyway, do you have anything else before?
0: Yeah, her last one was, oh, hell, that'll be fun bathroom times. So moving right along to Cindy and her sausage.
1: Woman arrested for masturbating with Jimmy Dean's sausage in Walmart bathroom.
0: So how about that sausage now, Cindy?
1: Uh-huh. Louisiana police are calling this the crime of the unthinkable. Something that most people would never imagine doing. On Monday, police were called to a Louisiana Walmart under the suspicion that a customer was shoplifting food. According to the complaint, a Walmart worker radioed security about a suspicious woman in the meat aisle. Security camera filmed 33-year-old Shaniqua Johnson. Yeah, Johnson sausage. Oh, wait,
0: shit. Yeah.
1: Problem, May?
0: Nope, not at all. Cindy says, oh, fucking hell in a handbasket.
1: Oh, this gets worse, Cindy. Just trust us. 33-year-old Shaniqua Johnson. I hope I'm pronouncing that name right. Oh, well, fuck it if I'm not. Shoving sausage under her shirt. CCTV footage then shows the woman walking to the bathroom, where she remained for at least 30 minutes. The male security guard said that he knocked on the bathroom door several times, but the woman did not respond.
0: Wait, hold on, before you go to the next thing. Wait.
1: Okay.
0: Cindy says the boys are probably wondering why her face is so red. Oh, Cindy, it's about to get a lighter.
1: Oh, yeah. He then announced that he was entering. What he found behind the door of the unlocked stall was something he said will haunt his dreams forever. The security guard reports when he entered the stall, Johnson was inappropriately pleasing herself with a Jimmy Dean package of sausage. He said that when he entered, she didn't even stop. She just stared at me and kept going. Shocked and also frightened for his safety due to the fact that Johnson is a big girl. The 140-pound security guard said he ran out until police arrived. When they did, female officers entered the restroom with Johnson still putting in work with the sausage.
0: Wait, hold on. Hold on. Cindy says, oh my gosh, she can't breathe. Hold on, Cindy. It's about to get even better.
1: All in all, it took 7 police officers to restrain Johnson and pry the victim sausage out of the woman's hands.
0: That poor victimized sausage.
1: She was arrested and taken into custody, where she was charged with shoplifting, indecent exposure, and resisting arrest. What about molesting a sausage? Walmart management said that in no way do they tolerate this type of behavior. They have a strict policy against shoplifting or shoplifters, and a sign on the bathroom door that clearly reads, "No merchandise allowed beyond this point." So there you go.
0: Thank you for shopping at Walmart. See you next week.
1: Thank you for fucking at Walmart.
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my VCR. 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
1: This is Stephanie, and here's your dam weather for 8 a.m. in Holt, Michigan. Currently, the temperature is sitting at 65 degrees, and it feels like a damn sauna out there. Today, we've got a slight chance of rain showers after 4 p.m. So keep your umbrellas handy, folks. Expect it to be mostly sunny with a high near 75, but don't get too comfy because those temperatures are going to drop to around 69 in the afternoon. The wind is blowing from the west-northwest at 2 to 14 miles per hour, with gusts hitting a whopping 26 miles per hour. There's a 20% chance of that precipitation, which is about as likely as your ex texting you. Tonight, it's gonna cool off a bit with a low around 47. The northwest wind will be hanging around at 1 to 13 miles per hour, and you might even catch gusts up to 24 miles per hour. On Monday, it's looking sunny and beautiful with a high around 70. The east-northeast wind is barely making a sound at 0 to 3 miles per hour. And I mean, what the hell is up with that? As we slide into Monday night, mostly cloudy with a low around 57, and the wind will pick up a bit from the south-southeast at 3 to 15 miles per hour, gusting up to 28 miles per hour. Now, moving to Tuesday, batten down the hatches because we've got a chance of showers and thunderstorms after 8 a.m. Expect mostly cloudy conditions with a high near 81, and the southwest wind will be blowing at 12 to 15 miles per hour, gusting like a drunken sailor up to 30 miles per hour. And guess what? A 50% chance of precipitation, so don't go thinking you're safe.

So there you have it, folks. Keep your umbrellas out, your shades on, and don't forget to bring your A-game, because this week is going to be as unpredictable as a cat on catnip. Until next time, don't let the weather shove its damn fist up your plans.

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2: Okay, party people in the house. You're about to witness something you've never witnessed before. Yes, it's the original human beatbox, Dougie Fresh, and his partner, the Grand Wizard, MC, Ricky, D, and that's me in the place to be. And we're going to show you how we do it for 85 Kick It Live, all right? Because I got a funny feeling you're all sick of all these crab rappers biting their rhymes because they're backstabbers. But when it comes to me and my friend Doug Fresh here, there is no competition because we are the best, yeah. Finesse and press, which we prove. And y'all will realize that we are the move. So listen close.

0: 5 minutes it lasted. 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
0: Well, that's true. That's why we never have no beef. So then I washed off the soap and brushed the gold teeth. 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
0: From the
1: Valley.
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I tried to break it up, I said, stop it, leave her. 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

0: been around before my mother's born. 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I says, I'm 19. 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
1: stop lying.
0: I says, I am. 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
1: Oh, did I just say that?
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after 4 p.m. with a 20% chance of getting wet, but don't lose your shit just yet. Most of the day will be mostly sunny. Tonight, it's going to be mostly clear, with the low around 47 degrees. That north-northwest wind is still blowing, but it'll chill out a bit to 1 to 13 miles per hour, with gusts hitting up to 24 miles per hour. Moving on to Monday, it's shaping up to be a sunny one with a high near 70 degrees. The east-northeast wind is just chilling at 0 to 3 miles per hour, so it won't be blowing your damn hair around. Then, Monday night, get ready for mostly cloudy skies with lows around 57 degrees. The south-southeast wind is ramping up a bit, blasting at 3 to 15 miles per hour, with gusts kicking up to 28 miles per hour. Tuesday is when shit gets real. We have a chance of showers and thunderstorms after 8 a.m., with a high creeping up to 81 degrees. The south-southwest wind will be whipping at 12 to 15 miles per hour, gusting up to 30 miles per hour. And, hell, there's a 50% chance you'll get soaked, so pay attention. So, there you go. Prepare for some wacky weather, and remember, when life gives you showers, grab an umbrella and tell the world to fuck off.

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They're coming for the music. How bass-ackward is that? 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

0: worst thing since polio. 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
1: Yeah. Screw you.
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guess I must have learned that word when I was just a child. 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It would drive my teachers wild. 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I learned to eat defensively and say, "Pass the f***ing gravy." 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

This is Damon, and here's your damn weather for 10 a.m. Right now in Holt, Michigan, the temperature is a cool 67 degrees. Yeah, you heard me right, 67 damn degrees. We're looking at a high today near 75, with those temperatures creeping down to about 69 in the afternoon. So keep that shit in mind if you plan on going outside. Now, we've got a west-northwest wind blowing at 3 to 14 miles per hour. And it ain't just a light breeze, folks. It's gusting up to 26 miles per hour, so hold on to your hats and don't let them fly away. There's a 20% chance of some rain showers after 4 p.m., but who really gives a damn unless you're standing in it? Tonight, we're dropping down to a low around 47 degrees. With mostly clear skies, now that's some bullshit I can get behind. The wind's gonna shift to the north-northwest at 1 to 13 miles per hour, gusting to 24, so bundle up a bit, you frosty bastards. Looking ahead to Monday, we're hitting a sunny high near 70 degrees with a practically non-existent east-northeast wind that's gonna tickle your cheeks at 0 to 3 miles per hour. Monday night's looking mostly cloudy with a low of 57. And we've got a south-southeast wind blowing at 3 to 15 miles per hour, gusting up to 28. Rolling into Tuesday, expect a chance of those pesky showers and thunderstorms after 8 a.m. I have 81, so you might want to strip down a bit, looks like it's getting hot in here. South-southwest winds will be blowing at 12 to 15 miles per hour, gusting up to 30, and the chance of rain is sitting pretty at 50%. So there you have it. Keep an eye out for thunderstorms, or you may end up soaked to the bone like a wet damn dog. Now get out there, and don't be a lazy ass.

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0: Yeah, Harry Sacks, please.
1: Who is this?
0: Harry, hey, this is Slim Anus down at the cannery. Dick Shute, I've left the bulletin. Something about you filling in his slot tonight down at the garage. We got a casement of fudge. We need as many packers we can get, Sacks.
1: Hello?

0: Yo, this Mo Styles in this piece. 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
1: Hello?
0: Yeah, what's up, son? I'm looking for this deal, you know what I'm saying? I got rash to bust for y'all. Y'all ready for Mo Styles? I'm about to kick this flow. You ready for this shit or what?
1: Yeah.
0: Word life, son. I'm Mo Styles. I'm straight from the hood. I got all my peoples on 1-800 and Crenshaw.

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2: Your boy Big Rob calling to see what's cracking, baby. What's
1: Yeah, Big Rob, my brother. What's up?
2: Oh, man, it's all good, baby. Let's sit down, man, put some chicken on, and get the hot sauce out, man, and let's talk a little talk, man.
1: Oh, man, another man
3: is
1: in the...
3: Oh, boy!
1: Another man is in the fried chicken. I got a question.
3: Oh, boy.
1: Before we go into this interview, Big Rob, I got a question for you. Dion is actually coming to Ohio at the beginning of March, and he has challenged me to a fried chicken eating contest. Who do you think's going to win this one?
2: Oh, my goodness. Well, it depends on who's the hungriest, man.
1: Well, I will say this. I have gone to McDonald's, eaten two number threes, supersized, and a 20-piece nugget. Not even 2 hours later, I was still hungry.
2: Oh, my goodness. Hey, man, this boy got me doing the interview. They wild. Man, you I have eating disorder, bro.
1: No. Not really. I just love to eat.
3: He loves food.
2: That's a good thing, man. I didn't get my name.
1: Yeah.
2: Man, I'm hanging out with some guys, man. Today is my off day.
1: Hey, well, there you go.
2: Hanging out with some of my brothers, man. Is this me right here, too? Man, these guys are sitting over here drinking Kool-Aid, man. With too much sugar in it and looking depressed. We need to do a survey and find out if the sugar have a thing to do with depression.
1: Yeah.
3: I ain't mad at him for that.
2: Y'all let me know when we live and kicking so I can really turn the volume up.
1: Well, let's see here. First of all, I guess my first question to you would be, where and how got you started? You know, what got you started doing your own thing, your own music?
2: Well, now that's a trick question. What got me started is, I think it was, if you really want to know the truth, since we're being totally honest, what got me started was, sorry guys, I had locked myself in a room with so many beautiful, voluptuous women out here.
1: Oh, Lord.
2: My clothes off.
1: Oh, boy.
2: Right. What got me started, man, was, I think that the guy's name is Ray Charles. You ever heard that, Ray Charles?
1: Yeah, of course, yeah.
2: I think that my dad heard this Ray Charles song called I Can't Stop Loving You.
3: Oh, yeah, I remember that.
2: And he went over to my mom. And I think they started slow dancing, and 9 months later I got here. So that's what got me started.
1: Okay. We got a comedian in the house tonight.
2: Seriously, yeah, what got me started, man? I was born with the love of music in my heart, man. And, you know, ever since I was a little kid, man, I've been running around just acting silly and just had some type of entertainment type thing in my blood. And the first group I ever really remember hearing and who I got stuck on is Lock, Stock, and Barrel with the Jackson 5.
1: All right.
2: And anybody that has known me ever since I was a child knows that I was first and foremost and still am Jackson 5 fanatic. You know what I mean? I'm talking about probably from the ages of 0 to 10, man. I wouldn't even listen to anything else. If it wasn't the Jackson 5, I wouldn't listen to it. I mean, before I could read, I used to sit on my grandmother's floor and just pick out the Motown 45 just because I knew what the Motown logo looked like. I didn't know what it said, but I knew what it looked like, and I knew they were purple looking. And, man, if I found a Four Tops record or a Diana Ross and Supremes record, I would hurry up and rip it off the turntable, man. And I think that's kind of how I learned how to read, man, was just, you know, reading ABC and I Want You Back and Who's Loving You and all that. So my first love was the Jackson 5, and then as I got a little bit older, I started getting into, you know, Farmer and Funkadelic, and that tripped me totally out, because you can understand that if you've been listening to Jackson 5 all your life. And then you start listening to Parliament, Funkadelic, and Boosie, and all that stuff, man. The guys talking about coming out of pyramids and landing motherships. You know what I mean? I was totally stunned by that. And then another guy who I have to give credit to would be Norman Whitfield, who was a Motown producer, you know, who was famous producing probably the biggest group he ever produced on Motown was the Temptations. So he had all those
1: Absolutely.
2: You know what I mean? And I can remember being 11 years old and hearing War by Edward Starr for the first time. And that song came out once again, I was just over there digging in 8-tracks and 45s, man, at the house. And
1: man, he goes way back to 45s.
2: I was just stunned by that. War! And the way he was hollering, man. And you know what I mean? And then after that, after Parliament and Bootsy, that's when I heard Roger. I heard Roger doing More Bounce of the House, and I just kind of liked that song. It was okay. And then, to me, it was just okay. And I heard it through the grapevine, and I was like, oh, man, this is pretty good. And then when I heard So Rough, So Tough, I've been turned out ever since, man. You know what I mean? When I bought that album, The Many Passes of Roger, and Grapevine faded out, and So Rough, So Tough came on, I was like, now wait a minute. And I was like, oh, man, I've been stunned ever since then, man. So that's what got me on the quest, you know what I mean? And I always was a songwriter, even when I was a little kid in the sandbox. I would make up my own little songs. That little girl is kind of cute, like this girl, you know what I mean? Stupid stuff like that. And so I didn't even know. But, you know, when I got older and became an adult, I found out that my mother and my father both were, my father used to, like, write all these little things. He was kind of like a songwriter, and my mother, she really loved music too, so I guess I got it. Honestly, I did get some of it from my parents, but nobody else in my family is really musical though. So that's a long way around to answer your question, but that's the true answer.
1: Well, and that's what I like is, you know, you give the true answer and keep it, you know, keep it real and everything.
2: You guys still there? Did y'all go to sleep on me?
1: Yeah, I like the fact that, you know, you answer the question, you answer it honestly. I mean, yeah, it may have been a long answer, but, you know, the thing is, you gave us what you're in your heart was what you feel is the correct answer. And that's, you know, that's cool. You know, you didn't try to make up some answer about it. And that's cool.
3: I got, what got you interested with working with Roger and Zapp later, years later?
2: Well, what happened, man, is that, me just being totally honest with you, I was, my cousin and my uncles were, this is the early 70s, okay, and they were heavily into the CB radio back then, back during the days of C.W. McCall, you guys don't know nothing about all that stuff, but.
1: Actually, you'd be surprised, I do.
2: Okay, so there you go. C.W. McCall had a big record called Convoy.
1: Yep.
2: Red, and I know a black guy from the projects never supposed to say this name, but a guy named Red Solvine had a record named Teddy Bear.
1: Yep.
2: And that was doing absolutely great. The Commodores had one called Captain Quick Draw.
1: Yep.
2: Okay. And my cousins were CB, my cousin and my uncle was a CB radio fanatic, to the point that everybody that lived in my uncle's house had to have a CB title. You know what I mean? Everybody had a handle. So my cousin had a handle, and I had one, my aunt, everybody. You know what I mean? And so that kind of sparked my interest. I like talking on CB radio. And then another one of my cousins for my sixth birthday, he gave me a little Radio Shack tape recorder. So I was running around trying to be the little black version of Walter Cronkite, or something, interviewing everybody and listening to myself on the little cassette. And that spawned into me trying to become a disc jockey a few years later. At a public radio station in Cincinnati called WAIF, and what I found out is that, just like you guys are over there doing your thing on the internet, you know, when you're in this type of business and you're broadcast, and then you're able to go out and ask artists and people for interviews. And so what happened was, you know what I mean, to make my show more.
1: I think we lost.
2: Who was famous from Cincinnati? You see what I'm saying? And I found out about Midnight Star and Reggie Calloway and Bootsy Collins. And
1: ooh, Midnight Star. Oh, yeah.
2: Yeah. And then
3: Bootsy Collins is still doing his thing.
2: Sure. So then I found out about Roger. And so my thing was, you know, back as a kid, as a 12, 11-year-old kid, I started running around with a tape recorder on my arm trying to, you know, catch up with these guys and trying to interview them to make my little two-hour radio show once a week. Actually, it was just 1 month, just trying to make it be more informative. And that's how I met Roger, and the rest is kind of like history. I mean, you know, he took a liking to me, I guess, because, he just, I don't know, man. It's almost a real spiritual thing, you know. I have no explanation why he liked me other than the fact that, he knew that I was going to be a charming, extremely good-looking guy that plus-size women would learn to love one day.
1: Oh boy. Well, I mean, sometimes you just you can make connections, like, you know, you meet someone and you just click like that, you know, and that's great that you were able to do all that.
2: Yeah, man. Well, you know, it's really just a blessing, man. You know what I mean? And then, you know, coming up in Cincinnati, Ohio in the early 80s, you know, Cincinnati was just on fire with music. I mean, you know, you had Midnight Star, you had Steel, you had Boosie still doing his thing, you had, you know, Boosie's Rubber Band, you had Rapper Bronson, you know what I mean? And, you know what I mean, just all those groups have a strong Cincinnati base in it. So, you know what I mean, it was just an amazing time, man, looking back on it. You know what I mean? Just a great, great time on, you know, it would be nothing, man, to walk down the street and see guys who, you know, were on records. Or, man, I can remember just going like to my little local convenience store to get some candy or something and seeing Eddie Barber and Greg Jackson from the Zap Band, you know, because they were from my neighborhood. And those guys are like superstars, man. You know what I'm saying? I mean, you know, just a heck of a time, man. And to me, that's the one thing that, you know, people get on the hip-hop kids and they wonder why the young kids are so drawn to hip-hop. But it's because, you know, when you're a kid, you look up to people who are successful, and you don't really get into whether or not they gain what they gain negatively or positively. You just see that they got on nice clothes, some jewelry, and chicks dig them. And, you know, you can understand that that's success. You just know when they go do McDonald's, you know what I mean, they can order as many Big Macs as they want, and you still got to get the little, you know, cheeseburger, 59.
1: Oh,
2: yes.
1: Hey,
2: man. Yeah, you guys still there?
1: Yeah, we're still here. But yeah, I can completely relate. And you know, I mean, I've been trying myself, because, you know, I've been wanting to get into broadcasting, Lord, since I can remember. I mean, when I was a kid, we actually set up a couple, you know, some of our little stereos that, you know, had the turntable and everything, and we set them up, and we actually, you know, set up this station down in our basement. You know, we just, obviously, whoever came in the house could hear us. We weren't really broadcasting anywhere, but we called our station WEAT and, you know, all that good stuff. And I've been trying to do this ever since then. And, you know, I've worked at a skating rink and I've done, you know, parties and school functions and whatnot. And I've been trying to, my life goal would be to at least get the opportunity to broadcast on, you know, terrestrial/commercial radio. And I've been trying to do it. I've submitted demo CDs and whatnot. And it's like, I don't want to say that this is exactly their answer, but it's the vibe that they give. You know, you don't just listen to what's said. You go by the vibe they give. And it seems like the ones that I have submitted demos to, they don't want to give me the chance because they think, well, you're blind. This is computers. What are you capable of doing? And so I figure, well, since the commercial market's going to turn me down, I know the internet won't. So that's why I started at my own station here. Will I be successful? Time will only tell. But, you know, it gives me my chance to, you know, live my life dream. True, it's not commercial radio, but it's at least a start.
2: Well, you know, and it's so important. I mean, well, you know, what is commercial radio? I mean, I can tell you a story, man. I mean, you know, I became a DJ, and not only did I meet Roger and Boots and all those guys, but I was a DJ in Cincinnati, Ohio in the early 80s. I'm talking like 81, 82. I did it all the way up until the time I joined up with the Zap Band, which is 1987. And during those probably about 7 years in total, I did it. And that was going from the ages of 11 to like 18. And during that period of time, man, I think I did finally, I got put onto a commercial radio station probably for like the last year and a half that I was in the radio business, and I hated it. And the reason why I hated it is because for all the previous time before then, I had my freedom. I could talk to whoever I wanted to talk to. I could do whatever it is I wanted to do. I could play whatever it is I wanted to play. And, you know, a lot of great things happened during that time period, meaning, you know, I saw guys come out, what people call hip-hop now and rap. You know what I mean? I'm talking about Spoonie G, Grandmaster Flash, Run DMC.
1: Absolutely.
2: Dr. Dre, Nucleus, UGFO, I mean, Houdini. I can tell you all these guys, man, who I was the first person in Cincinnati who ever even played their record on the airwaves, because back during that period of time, you know, rap wasn't what it is today. And it had, you know, there was a battle between the bands, the pre-existing bands, the Earth, Wind & Fire's, Mass Production, Midnight Star, Zap, and then the rappers who were coming out with turntables. I can remember when LL Cool J first came out with his record called I Need a Beat. And, you know, I mean, people just didn't quite know how to take. So, you know, I saw a lot of things happen right before my eyes, and I'm just telling you that to be encouraged, man, that, you know, you guys are doing the way you're doing it, regardless of whatever it is the world may call, quote-unquote, a handicap. It doesn't really matter because you found a way to go around what they're talking about. You're on the Internet. You have people who are listening. There's people who enjoy what it is that you do, and there's people who are lingering and holding on to your very words for the information that they know that you're going to bring. And that's
3: are you surprised? Are you surprised at where you're at today? Did you think you'd actually come this far, whether it be music or anything else?
2: Dude, I'm gonna tell you the totally honest truth, man. This wasn't even on my radar screen. You know what I'm saying? I mean, you know what I'm saying? Being totally honest with you, man, I was happy when that first little pack of about 6-12 inches came to my mother's P.O. box from Sugar Hill Records, and inside of it was, Eighth Wonder by the Sugar Hill Gang and a new record by the Sequence and, you know, finally something else, man, and I was happy then. So that's long when I met Roger, man, and then when I went on the road, and I was happy, to be honest with you, I was happy handing Roger a guitar from the side of the stage and making sure the harmonica had tape on him and making sure that his voice box worked every night. It was never in my vision to ever even be doing any of the stuff I'm doing right now, so I bow down and give all the glory to God, man, because I didn't, you know what I mean? I'm telling you, dude, I was just happy. Just, you know, I was happy. I'm like you guys, man. I just got to talk to Zap Troutman. Man, I just saw Bootsy. You know what I mean? I got a new 12-inch from Midnight Star called Freakazoid. I was happy.
3: Oh, that song is so tight.
1: I love that song.
3: Freakazoid is great.
1: I'll tell you what, when Nucleus came out with Jam on it, I thought that was like, I just thought that was so, I mean, because you had your top 40 and everything, and where I lived and my parents, they wanted to stay with what was traditional, and I've never been that type of person. I always wanted to see what is out there, what's different, and when I heard that, I mean, I was hooked on it.
3: I was hooked.
1: I was.
3: I loved Nucleus. It was great.
2: Oh, yeah, man. You know, and I can remember just getting those records. Nucleus was on a little bitty label called Sunny View Records. And those records you came out, first record that came out was called Jam On It. I mean, Jam On the Wiki Wiki Wiki song. And then after Wiki Wiki Wiki was Jam On It. And then right. After Jam On It was a song called Push the Button. And so, you know, I mean, hey, man, all I can tell you, dude, is God is good. And, I mean, I ain't going to talk about all that because we're supposed to be talking about 8-tracks and 45s, but I will tell you this. that everything that's happened in Big Rob's career has been a blessing. I mean, the ups and downs, you know, the bad days as well as the good days, and I thank God for it all. And, you know, what I learned from sitting around in Fifth Floor Studios watching Bootsy make records, watching Roger make records, watching Reggie Calloway make records, just because I was a kid who was just, you know, just around it. You see what I'm saying? Right. I never knew that, like, I would actually be in the studio making my own record. It's just amazing how God, you know, there's a scripture that says, you know, he will complete a work with you, complete a work that he has started. And so God kind of let me get a lot of knowledge about things, and I kind of put that in my backpack and didn't even have no idea why I would need it. You know what I mean? But years later, even when I'm sitting in the studio now, that's what I'm trying to do, man. When I'm sitting there right now, I remember what it was like sitting in the studio and watching Roger, you know, making Zap 2 or making Zap 3 or, you know, Heartbreaker, or It's in the Mix, or the times I would go around the studio and they were working on different projects.
1: Well, I got a good question with you being an artist, and this is a very valid point. I'll be honest, I had never heard of you until Dion, you know, him and I have been friends for a while now, like several
3: years.
1: It's
3: about 2002 or 2003.
1: Yeah, so we're talking, you know, five, six years. I had never heard of you until he got a hold of me. He's like, hey, have you ever heard of this guy? I was like, no. Well, he sent me, you know, a couple tracks. He's like, check them out. I thought you did real good work. And because of that fact, you know, I'm going to be out, you know, I'm going to get a couple of the albums. But had he never gotten me the tracks, I'd have never heard of you. Because I mean, you're not on, you know, like the local radio station. Because the local radio station is just AC, you know, adult contemporary. How do you as an artist feel about, I guess, music sharing?
2: You mean as in, like, somebody gets somebody pays one time to get my CD, and then 75 people get to burn it off of that CD?
1: Well, no. Basically, what I'm talking about is like for example, you know, Dion got me a copy of your song. He sent it to me, you know, via an MP3. I heard it, I liked it. So now I'm going to go buy your album because of the fact I heard it and liked it.
2: Well, that's the American way. I mean, that's no different than your buddy going down. When I was a kid coming up, you know, you go down to the record store, and your buddy goes down there and he buys, I don't know, you know, Jermaine Jackson, Daddy's Home. And he comes home and he calls you and says, man, I got this new so-and-so, and he plays it for you on the phone. And you like it. You know what I mean? If you're broke and you're from the project like I was, then you try to ask you to put it on a cassette for you. You know what I'm saying? I mean, it's the same scenario. As, I mean, the punchline is whatever it takes to get the music out there is always a great thing. The negative part of it is that with the file sharing and the file swapping, there's people who's listening to Big Rob's music who never paid Big Rob for his music. And that there is kind of a, you know, on one hand, it's kind of weird because, you know, I need to sell CDs so that I can feed my babies. The other side of it is my angle on it is if I keep making quality music, at some point, it all kind of takes care of itself. Meaning, you know, if here's the point.
1: Well, I think at the end of the day, I mean, even back when, you know, we were all recording stuff on cassette, you know, you'd send a friend of yours a cassette, you'd go, man, I just bought this album, I want you to check it out. You know, you had some people who would be like, you know what, I got it on cassette, what do I need to buy it for? But then you got other people who, they'd be like, you know what, this cassette does not sound as good as if I were to buy it, so they would go buy it. I think nowadays, you know, there are times where you'll download a song and it won't sound as good as if you were to buy the CD yourself. And not only that, you know, there may be things that you won't find on the internet that you would find on the album.
2: Well, there's no doubt about that. But here's the punchline. The summation for it all for me is let me say this. I'm not with bootlegging. I am not with people sharing music and nobody, and the artist not getting paid for it because I'm an artist. And me agreeing and saying I'm with that would be as stupid as a man saying, you know, playing Russian roulette. That's crazy. At the other side of it is this, is if artists continue to make great music and people like your music, then I'm just one of those kind of guys that believes that it all's going to take care of itself because you're also building a fan base. You see what I'm saying? And once you like Big Rob, if I put my heart and soul into making my music and do the best I can, then I'm not going to be you're not going to be a fan of Big Rob's for one record. You're going to be a fan of Big Rob's forever. Just
1: absolutely.
2: Like I like the Jackson 5. You follow what I'm saying?
1: Oh, yeah. Right. Oh, yeah.
2: You know, and that's kind of the thing. I mean, you know, and that's really what I'm going for, man. I mean, I know that, I mean, first of all, bootlegging does exist. And for an independent guy like myself, oh, my God, man, it's horrendous, dude. I mean, you know, I mean, I feel it way quicker than R. Kelly or Prince would because they're selling more records. So, you know what I mean? But even that, I mean, you know, anytime somebody's taking your music and your art, it's like your radio show. If somebody takes your radio show that you're paying to be on the internet for, and they put it on the CD and start selling it in Lebanon or and selling it in Israel or selling it in Africa or selling it in Toledo, Ohio, for that matter. And
1: yeah,
2: people are paying for it and you're not getting any money from it. But that's your hard work. That's your base. So, but the other side of that is if people do get hooked on what it is, Jam and Jerry show, and if people get hooked on it, and they're willing to pay for it on a CD, then, you know, they may also be willing to come down and see you perform. And they may be willing to come, you know, support you. And that, I mean, that's kind of what we have because I don't know how they're going to do away with the file shopping, file swapping. I don't know how they're going to do away with it. You know what I mean?
3: They're trying, but I think it's really impossible.
1: Well, the thing is that the bottom line is I've been doing research ever since file swapping has come about. I've been doing the research. And the bottom line is you've got people out there who have nothing else better to do, but if you give them a rule to say you cannot download this song, they're going to find a way. You know,
3: they're going to find a way to get it.
1: Right. You know, there are honest people who, you know, well, like, for example, Eminem, okay? I had heard a couple of his tracks, but they were uncensored. They were totally edited and everything. I went and downloaded a couple tracks to see what he's really like. I bought three of his albums the following day just because I liked what I heard. You know, so there are honest people out there, but, you know, the one bad apple might spoil a bunch. and give file sharing a bad name.
3: Right.
1: But, you know, you're going to have that no matter what you do. You're going to have, I mean, you know, I guess if, you know, if I put something out and, you know, found out there were people download, I would like to get money for it. I would prefer to, but you never know what, you know, someone who downloads it might buy every single thing you've put out because of the fact that, you know, that they heard what you what you did and they liked it.
3: And I have to say this, Big Rob, when I first heard your CD Grown Music, I heard the samples of that disc. And I went to CD Baby and I bought a copy of the album, and I actually like, you know, I actually like everything you've done. Whether it's, you know, whether it's solo, whether you've been featured with someone. I really seriously did not hear of your name until Zapp and Roger's Greatest Hits Volume 2 from 1996.
2: Well, you know, that, to be honest with you, that's probably about the time I really started getting heavily into making records. And, you know, I mean, it's kind of an interesting thing because I'm still on the quest to let everybody know who's seen me in the Zapp show, which I would think that's probably been a million people since I started performing with the band. And I don't even know if 10% of those people really realize that Big Rob, like, makes records. I mean, I'm very famous for coming out on stage with the costumes, and I'm famous for coming out on stage shaking my stomach, wearing a diaper, and shooting Philly spray and all that. And, you know, and so it's just always an uphill battle, but I have a method. I have a theory about what's going on with the music for me and lots of artists who people have never heard of. It's kind of just like in my neighborhood. I'm from the, you know, from the projects, so from the black neighborhood, whatever you want to call it. And everybody in my neighborhood has hot sauce. They call Louisiana hot sauce, French hot sauce. I'm not talking about Tabasco sauce. I'm talking about hot sauce. Everybody has hot sauce on their kitchen table or in their refrigerator.
3: Right.
2: Coming up in the back of Jet Magazine, which is what I read, and Right On Magazine and Ebony Magazine, coming up, I never saw a bunch of ads for hot sauce. But it's that word of mouth thing. And, you know, word of mouth is the best seller. So, as you told Jared about a Big Rob CD, and then he becomes a fan, and he likes the music. You know what I mean? I could buy the biggest billboard in Los Angeles, California, and say, hey, I got some funky music, and it's great. And that may draw a lot of people to it quicker, but will they be long-lasting fans? And, you know, everything that comes quickly is just not all the time good for you because, hey, man, the punchline for what I'm saying, fellas, is that, you know, as people find out of Big Rob, whether it's 1, 2, 3, 15 people a day, and they come to like my music, it's okay. I may never be as big as the Rolling Stones. I may never be as big as the Jackson 5 or Zapp or the Gap Band. But, you know, man, hey, man, you know, I take whatever it is that God has given me, and it's been a blessing. My career has been a blessing so far. So, you know, I would love.
3: Do you think that,
2: I was going to say, but David Letterman didn't call me today to ask me to be on this show. You guys did. So you're my David Letterman. This is my
1: Well, like I told Dion, you know, now that I've actually got automation up and running, okay, this interview won't just be heard today and then forgotten about. It's going to be up in the automation,
3: archived.
1: And it's archived. So
3: right.
1: 3 days from now, anyone who may have missed today's show, could hear this interview again.
2: Sure. Well, you know, and like I said, my whole career, fellas, started off with me being at a little radio station in Cincinnati, Ohio, called WAIF 88.3 FM, a community radio station which had specialized programs. And so I understand the power of what it is that you're doing, because by me walking up to Roger with my little microphone and my little handheld tape recorder, him taking the time to take me seriously, that changed my life. That's allowed me to go around the world. So I believe that you guys, with what it is you're doing on the internet, can do the same thing. And even
3: Was it Roger that actually influenced you to start playing the talk box?
2: Of course. I mean, talk box, I was just like anybody else who heard the talk box. When I first heard the talk box, I was like, what is that? And I called around and asked musicians. My cousin Ricardo Bray is a guitar player in the Zapp band. So he said, man, what is that? They said, man, that's called the Golden Throat, whatever it was called, you know, and they had different versions of it out there. And so we went to the music store and bought us one. We scraped together. I was 13. He was however old he was. And we scraped together $140 and got us this little golden throat made by Electro Harmony. And then we went home, and he set it up to his guitar, and we anxiously waited, and he got wow, wow. And we was like, no, that don't sound right. Like, wow, wow. So, yeah, I mean, of course, when you first heard Roger, man, I mean, he's the best ever did the voice box. And so that inspired me to do it and be around it, you know what I mean? And after Roger's passing, my partner, Sure to Beat, picked up the voice box. And, you know, I mean, he's so much better at it than I am. And you know, I mean, you know, we're a musical team like Jimmy Jam and Terry Lewis, like Gamble and Huff. So there's no way in the world I'm going to be sitting there trying to play the voice box all night long when I got a guy who's a genius at it sitting next to me. And so,
4: you know, I've talked to Sure to Be.
2: Right, right. Once we figured that he had the handle on it, you know, I mean, I moved on to try to learn how to work Pro Tools and other stuff that we as a production company really need to worry about. You know what I mean? You know, plus my forte, I just want to be known as an entertainer. I'm not trying to be just known as a voice box player or a talk box player, because that's not
4: right.
2: Necessarily, I feel, one of my strong points. Mm-hmm. I mean, I can play it, you know what I mean?

0: and dance floor. You know what I mean? And I grew up in the Zapp family, so, you know.
1: Have you ever written a song that maybe, you know, when you listen to it without the vocal, before you guys had to put your vocals on it, you guys didn't decide, okay, we'd live talk box vocals on it, or no, we don't want any box vocals on it at all?
0: Well, yeah. I mean, well, you know, that happens lots, because what happened, like, back when I made my first CD, Cheddar Cheddar, every song that we had, you know, it was always about the mini move. And you gotta understand, man, you know what I mean? I came up under Roger's tutelage, and I was his personal assistant. So, you know what I mean? I was with that guy like 24 hours a day, 7 days a week, lots of times. So his influence is major in my life. See what I'm saying? So even when I was going right, you know, the way I hear funk is, you know, what I'm humming, you know what I mean? That's some song that, that's how I live and breathe. I live and breathe that funk. That's what comes out of it.
2: Now, so, we got a question from one of our listeners, Cindy, writing in. She says, what advice would he give to anyone who's trying to get into the music business, you know, like you did?
0: My advice would be, first of all, pray very, very hard. Stay grounded. Stay focused with Christ. The scripture says, seek ye first the kingdom of God, and all these things will be added. So, you know, get with God and just know what you're trying to do. And then after that, you got to be pretty stubborn. You got to be pretty, it gets a little weird, because I want to say you just have to have a gut, man. You know what I mean? You can't really depend on, once you have this vision of wanting to be in the music business, you got to go towards the vision. You know, but you have to, at the same time, it's like making a pot of chili. If you've never done it before, you got to keep stirring it up. You got to stir it a lot. You got to let people taste it and see if they like the kind of chili that you're making. Because if you're making music for the world, you have to see what the world likes. You know, because there's a lot of artists who only make
1: What made you start your own record label?
0: I had no choice. Nobody was trying to sign a 27-year-old overweight guy who wears lime green underwear.
2: Well, you know, and it sounds kind of like, you know, he did what I did, you know. No one was willing to sign him. Well, you know, no one's willing. No one was willing to, you know, give me a shot at radio. So what did I do? I start my own station. What does he do? He starts his own record label.
3: His own record company.
0: And that's my advice to Cindy. Go down. I mean, it's easier today than it's ever been. Go down to the Guitar Center. Get you a $400 PC. Get some of those programs and start making music. You know what I mean? And you'll get better as you go along if you dedicate your heart and soul to it. I mean, you know, today is a day. It's not like when James Brown and Bootsy and Little Richard are out. I mean, that's a lot of years between those guys. But even with that, it's not like it was in 1980 or 1990, man, or even 2000 for that matter. I mean, you know, you can get a PC and be recording in your hotel room. You can be recording in the back seat of your car while you're on your way to grandma's house for Thanksgiving dinner.
1: Everybody's got home studios nowadays.
0: Sure. You know, and so you got to remember that, you know what I mean? So that means there's more opportunity at the same time, you know what I mean? Because there's more opportunity, there's more people doing it. So there's more people there's more people out there on the track. So it may be harder to win the race, but you also got a greater chance of getting on the track, if that makes any sense.
1: What made you decide to work with Sugarfoot from the Ohio Players? I was very, very ecstatic when I heard that.
0: Well, he's a legend, and I believe that, I'm an old school guy, and I believe everybody in the Zapp band will tell you, like, I just was in the hotel lobby right before I called you guys. We're in California, and who came down the steps was Billy Brown from a group called Ray Goodman and Brown, which used to be called The Moment.
1: Right.
0: And so I was sitting there talking to him, and the one thing that's amazing to me, man, is that all these guys are my heroes, man. You know what I mean? These are the guys, you know, in 1974 when the Ohio Players dropped the album Fire, and they had this woman on the album cover. I can describe it to you guys. Y'all might not be able to totally see it like I saw it. They got this woman wrapped in a fire hose. I mean, that took the music industry by storm. And their album covers and their music was legendary. And Sugarfoot is also a guy, you know, Cincinnati Hamilton native, who lots of people don't know this. He taught Roger a lot about playing the guitar and playing the harmonica. He taught Bootsy a lot about playing the bass. He taught Catfish Collins a lot about playing the guitar. So Sugarfoot is one of these guys who's been going around, even before he became famous, when they were just all

0: local unknown guys. He was the kind of guy who was showing love to the fellow musicians. You know, trying to, he learned to riff, and he would go and teach those guys that riff.
1: What,
0: you know
1: what I'm saying? What about Shirley Murdoch?
0: Well, you know, that's my big sister. I mean, we come from the same family, you know what I mean? We, you know what I mean? I'm blessed. You know what I mean? Shirley, my very first CD, which was Cheddar Cheddar, he recorded the CD from a little cassette. And I went to, like, this little home studio and made these little songs on an 8-track or whatever. And I came on the bus one night with this little box, probably with about 50 CDs. They were green and red. And some of my fans in Japan even have some of those. And Shirley Murdoch pulled out a crisp $10 bill. She said, I want to be the first person who ever buys some of your music because I love you that much and I want to support. And then, aww, she also told me, when she looked at the CD, she said, how come I'm not on here with you? And I was like, wow, I don't know. I, you know, because I was just thinking, like, man, you know, I can't really ask Shirley to get down. And so she came and did a song with me on Cheddar Cheddar called When We Gonna Stop Hurting One Another. That
1: sure.
0: was years ago. And for this new record, she's got a new album out called Soul Food, which is a gospel CD.
1: Right.
0: Me and Shirley did a remix on there for a song called F.O.G. And she
1: right.
0: came and reciprocated by doing Mama's song with me. So, you know what I mean? I mean, we, you know, hey, man, it's I like working with those people because, first of all, they're family, they're friends, and then they're legends, man. You know what I mean? These people are legends. I mean, come on, man. Sugarfoot is a legend, dude. Do you understand how many people have copied Sugarfoot? How many people heard Sugarfoot and wanted to sound like him? Lionel Richie will tell you that. Larry Blackman from the Commodores. Larry Blackman from Cameo. Larry
1: Cameo.
0: Richie from the Commodores. Larry Dotson from the Barcades. And the list goes on and on, man. So Sugarfoot is the originator of all, girl. Wow. You know, come on, man. You know what I mean? Come on, man. And, you know what I mean? He's originated. So I feel like, I don't know if he's in the Rock and Roll Hall of Fame, but to me, he's in my Rock and Roll Hall of Fame. And so I feel honored to be able to have a guy like that on my record, man. As a matter of fact, I've done a lot of collaborations with various people, and that's probably the one I'm the most proudest of. You know what I mean? You know what I mean? Because that's Sugarfoot, man.
1: I was very surprised when I heard him. And then, of course, later on in the album, I heard, you know, Uncle Charlie Wilson.
0: Oh, yeah. Well, you know, that's the same thing. Being in that band has its perks, you know what I mean? I've been around him for about 20 years, too, and I've known him. And actually, that song was on my first CD, Cheddar Cheddar, and I just did a remix of it and tried to bring it more to 2007.
1: Right.
0: You know what I mean? And just, you know what I mean? I had the master tapes of what Charlie gave the studio did with years ago. And, you know, we just tried to bring it up to date, and you know, he still sounds as good as he did, you know, when he first started singing. So, you know, just I once again, man, you know, I just feel blessed to have those kind of guys on my CD because, you know, it's just a blessing, man.
2: We got a question from another listener, and I hope I'm reading this right. Monica writing in saying, did he do his own drums for his CD?
0: For sure. Yes.
1: Yeah.
0: Yeah, I have a son. My son is 16. His name is R3. He plays drums, and he plays drums in my band. And he did. He went to the studio and did one heck of a job on some tracks. But his song didn't make it this time. So that he played live drums on. But I do all the drums.
2: Now, I guess my next question is, what do you see happening? I guess in the near future, you know, putting out music. I mean, do you, you know, do you have any more coming out, I don't know, maybe later this year, beginning of next year, something like that?
1: Are you putting something together?
0: I not only being a member of that band, which is a wonderful, great, blessed opportunity, I also have my own group I started about 5 years ago. It's called The Problem Solvers. And it's kind of a little different thing because it's I have a lead singer, his name is Big Woo, and he's one great, soulful singer. So we did an album about 3 years ago, myself, him, and Sure to Be. Because that's our group, The Problem Solvers, and we're going to do another Problem Solvers CD real soon, you know, probably before summertime, to put that out because we have a very big following throughout the South, like Louisiana, Alabama, Arkansas, you know, Mississippi.
1: I told Big Rob, Jerry, I was telling him on the phone here, I think about a week ago, because I had the pleasure of talking to Big Rob and Sure to Be. And I told, because they have a song, the two-step song, on the Problem Solvers album. And I told Big Rob, I said, you need to do something for the Midwest. Y'all need to do something for Kansas City now.
0: Oh, yeah, for sure. Well, you know, and that's what I'm saying. We're going to we're going to do that. I mean, you know, my record label called Over 25 Sound. It's like we've been blessed to get up to about seven titles so far. You know what I mean? We have a female artist. Her name is Special. Her CD is called Tired of Being Quiet. And we have the Christmas CD, the Rob Stalls, and all the Big Rob stuff. Even for Hurricane Katrina, we did a special compilation called Southern Soul Cares, which...
1: The hurricane victims. I saw that.
0: Yeah. It had like an inspirational song called It's Gonna Be All Right on there.
2: Now, for our listeners who may not know, you know, where they can go, like, let's say, because we are going to, matter of fact, what I'm going to do after, you know, after we're done talking here, what I'm going to do is, you know, pick a couple of your tracks. I'll probably let Dion help me pick a couple. But if someone likes what they hear and they want to go purchase some of your music or go look at what's available or... You know, do you have a website that people can either A, buy albums, or B, maybe find out what's going on with you?
0: Yes, they do. My website is www.haybiggrob.com. That's spelled haybiggrob.com. And, you know, it's on my website. You'll find a link to CD Baby, which should be right there on the front page where you can
1: click on
0: that. It'll take you to all the Big Rob CDs. Also, it'll take you to iTunes where you can get all the stuff. You can do the digital download thing. And so, you know, and on my website, it's also got a bunch of information about Big Rob, pictures of me and some of my crazy outfits, what we're up to, what we're trying to do. You know, I mean, all the normal kinds of stuff. And please sign, if you do come, just please sign my guest book. Let me know that you heard us talking today. Because I pay a guy a whole lot of money to keep my website up, and I want to know he's doing his job, man.
2: Oh, I know what that's like. Believe me, I know. I mean, my station has a website, and, you know, I try and keep on my tech guy, make sure he's doing his job so that all my listeners can do what they need to do.
0: Yeah, no, actually, my guy who does it is very, very, he's off the chain, man. He called me the other day, and, you know, I mean, he's always on me trying to figure out ways to improve it. I just feel really, really blessed, man. You know what I mean? You know, it's all good, man. My biggest thing is just to be encouraging to people. I mean, that doesn't mean you're not going to get a cheap rate. It doesn't mean, you know, your cell phone's not going to get cut off, especially if you don't Sprint, but they cut you off any time. it doesn't mean that, you know, bad things don't happen. But just be encouraged, man. You know what I mean? Just keep moving forward and what you're trying to do. I mean, that's what has been working for me, man. You know what I'm saying? That's just working for me. And, you know, just put your heart and soul into trying. You're making music, whether you're an artist, whether you cook chili, whether you are, you know, a policeman, a fireman, whatever you do. Just try to put your heart and soul into it, man. Because what I found is that when you have to do stuff, you get half results. And at least if you fully do it, even if it does, if you don't succeed the way you were trying to go, you know, you at least know you did your best and then you can sleep at night.
2: You know, I know myself, I attempt to do singing, and there are some songs that, you know, that I do very well at. You know, I do karaoke here at the house because I've got, you know, I've got the DJ mixer, the mics, and the right software to do it. So I've done karaoke here at the house, and while some tracks my fiance Cindy has heard me attempt to do, like, let's say, a Nickelback track, she's looked at me and said, don't ever do that again. there are some tracks that even she has said that she can tell the song moved me, because she has said that, you know, not, you know, that that she could tell I put emotion into the song. You know, and I feel that, you know, I listened to I'm making myself sound stupid here just because, like I said, I was just introduced to you recently myself. But I listened to before I even did the show today, I did listen to A Better Place. Okay. And I felt it, you know. It just, for me, that was like, whoa, that was good.
0: Well, thank you, man. That was a song that I called a call. Roger was murdered on April 25th, 1999, and I remember waking up one day in November, early November, and just feeling like I had just come out of the cocoon. So I just called that time of my life during those 5 or 6 months, deep fall, And that was just a song, which, you know what I mean, because something came out of my heart. You know, I was talking to a guy one day. I said, man, it's messed up. Roger worked with Michael Jackson. He worked with this person. He worked with that person. Man, how come these guys ain't stopping the world and telling everybody how much they sad about Roger passing away? And the guy said, well, man, you know, maybe they're not as sad as you are. Maybe they don't know how to put their hurt into the words that you could.
1: And you actually did an amazing job with that track.
2: He really did. I mean, that was the first time I had heard it. Was right before the show. And I was just like, whoa.
0: Well, you know, that's one I don't know. I don't even have a copy of it anymore. It's just something I put up years ago when it happened. You know, I remember they had a thing called MP3.com. And we put it up there. It was that and a song called See You Walking Down the Street. And, hey, man, you know, I mean, it was just whatever I said on Better Place was just about how I felt about losing Roger at the time, you know.
2: Well, and the thing is, you know, the thing is, in that song, you can feel it. I mean, you know, if
1: there is emotion there.
2: There is. And a lot of songs, there's, you know, not as much emotion. I think the only song that compares, that even comes close to the emotion that's in that song, and people are going to call me crazy, but I think the only song that compares to this one is, and Dion, you'll remember this one, the one by Michael Jackson, where he recorded it, I don't know how many times.
1: She's Out of My Life.
2: Yep. And each time he got to that same line, he got to that line.
1: He cries at the end.
2: Yeah. He cries, and you can tell it's there. I mean, you can feel the emotion through the whole song.
1: Well, Quincy Jones had said, you know, as many times as we had tried to record that track, and we tried to tell him, look, don't break down at the end, it was impossible.
2: Yeah, it was.
1: Let's leave it in.
2: Well, but the thing is, I'm glad they left it because it showed that he, you know, that he had the emotion there, you know?
1: Right.
2: And in this song here, which we did play before the show even went on the air.
1: Right.
2: You know, I played it. And when I heard it, I played it when I heard it. And, you know, I could tell that the emotion was there.
1: Rob, do you think you might put A Better Place on another album?
0: You know that's a great thing. I think it's just kind of one of those things that we have to wait and see. I mean, I'm being totally honest with you. You have to almost play the song for me right now, even with all the great kudos you give me for the emotion, because I don't totally, I remember the song, but I don't remember everything I was saying.
2: Well, you know, we could do that, because I do have that capability.
0: Okay.
2: I'll tell you what we'll do. We'll take a slight break. I'm gonna leave you on the phone.
0: Okay.
2: And what we'll do, I'll turn you down. And I'm going to go ahead and play this track for the people who may have missed it. Because
1: it's a very good song.
2: It really is. And just listen to it, you guys. Pay very close attention to it, because I think it shows the emotion there. But not only the emotion, but overall, it's just a really good song. Check it out. Big Rob, A Better Place, here on the Jam and Jerry Radio Network.

0: There you go. Big Rob here on the Jam and Jerry Radio Network. We've also got him on the phone. So if you'd like to let him know what you think, get a hold of us live at JJRN.net for email and MSN Messenger. Once again, live at JJRN.net. Let us know what you think of the song. Monica wrote in during the song. She says, the song is good. I almost want to cry. So there you go. Big Rob, you still with us?
1: Yeah, we got to make sure we play something for him to keep him smiling. Hold on one second, fellas. Y'all keep talking. This is my wife. I got to tell him on the internet.
0: There you go. But there you go.
1: Yeah, I'm back at you, man. Yeah, that song, you guys still there?
0: Yeah, we're still there.
1: Yeah, man, that just brought back a lot of positive memories. I mean, you know, I remember that song. I mean, I remembered it, but now I really, really remember it, you know?
2: Brother, you have to put that on an album.
0: Yeah, I agree. I would agree with Dion on this one.
2: You have to put that on an album. Okay. Because I think anybody who has never had the opportunity to meet Roger or had the opportunity like you have to work with Roger Troutman, you have got to put this on an album.
0: Well, it's not just the Roger part. It's that.
2: It's but everything.
0: It's well, see, the thing is, you know, it talks about, you know, if you've got someone who, you know, would go to, you know, go to heaven, don't be sad for them, you know, because they're in a better place. You know, I'll guarantee you right now, you know, when something happens to, you know, someone I know close, I'm going to listen to that song because it's going to remind me they're in a better place.
2: They're happy.
0: And
2: they're not suffering down here.
0: I just really think that song should be on an album.
2: It should.
1: Well, okay. Well, thank you. And that, you know, that song was cut, I guess, in between. Of course, that was made after Roger passed away, but that was after my first CD, Cheddar Cheddar, but before grown folks music and all that. And, you know, I just was kind of tripping on it because some of the names I mentioned in that, I mentioned Mama Murdoch, which is Shirley Murdoch's mom who passed away.
0: Right.
1: I mentioned Mama Collins, who was Boosie's mom who passed away all around that same period of time, who were people who, you know what I mean, had
2: You also mentioned your mom.
1: Yeah, most of my mom, my grandmother, my father, you know, a good friend of mine, his mom, you know what I'm saying? So it was just an amazing time, man, you know what I mean? And see, the one thing is, a lot of times we talk about Roger a lot, but, you know, I was blessed, man, to really kind of grow up under the same tutelage with Bootsy as well. So I can even remember when my mom passed, his mother, Mama Collins, which, you know, his mom, she managed, I mean, you know, she just kind of just took me in, just, man, I mean, you know, she made sure I ate every day. She just looked out for me, man, you know what I'm saying? And it was, so, yeah, I mean, that song is dedicated just to everybody that, you know, I know they're gone to a better place.
2: Will you be working, you know, with Bootsy?
1: What'd you say?
2: Will you be working with Bootsy Collins?
1: Oh, man, you know, I can't get him to do nothing with me on the record, man. I've been knowing him since I was 11, you know what I'm saying? But, yeah, he won't, we're going to have to get a bunch of fans to write in. I mean, because I got that missing piece that he needs to put him back right there at the top of the charts. I know exactly. I can produce him. Just like I can produce Sugarfoot and I can produce Charlie Wilson, I know exactly what Boosie needs, you know what I'm saying?
2: Right.
1: You know what I mean? But maybe in the cards. I mean, you know, I still got much love for him. And, you know, he's like a big brother / uncle. And, you know what I mean? And he heavily influenced. I'll tell you guys a quick story. I was on the radio, and my radio show used to be Friday night, so midnight to 8 in the morning, going from Friday night to Saturday morning.
2: Sure.
1: And I got this interview with Bootsy, okay? And first of all, it took me about 3 months to get him to come to the studio. He came one morning, one Saturday morning, about 6:15. And he showed up dressed as everybody knows Bootsy looks like, with his leather on, his spikes, and his star glasses. And, dude, I've never dressed the same since then. Okay? He had such a major influence on the way that I dressed it, even before I worked with him. And I worked with him for like 4 or 5 years before I started working with Roger. You know, man, that guy is a superstar, man. Not like I say, dude. I mean, there are stars and there are stars, and there's the back of his album says, there's the star. And Boosie is the star. He's a superstar, man. And, you know, he's a great guy, man.
2: There were a lot of articles, of course, on the net, you know, going back, you know, after Roger's passing. I think Bootsy had said it best when I think he said, you know, he will be sorely missed, and he was one of the greatest funketeers of all time.
1: No doubt about it. I mean, there's no doubt about that. I mean, history will tell you that. You know what I'm saying? Ain't no doubt about it, man. But so now, if everybody knows where I get my funk and my zaniness from, if you were a kid and one day you'd be sitting in the studio listening to Bootsy Make Body Slam or, you know, some song like that, and then the next week you'd be sitting there watching Roger make something, you know what I mean? And then in between that, you might go hang out with Reggie Calloway and listen to what's going on with the new Midnight Star record, you know what I mean? Wow, that's where it all comes from.
2: Yeah.
1: And, you know, God has truly blessed me, man, because when I say this stuff, you know, one time I kind of went through a little state of depression, and then I asked myself, I said, man, if Snoop Dogg and Dr. Dre could have hung out with Bootsy at his house, you know, hung out with Roger at his house, man, what would they give? What would they have given to do that? And if they could have been hand-taught by those guys, what would they have given?
0: Well, I can say they'd be a whole lot different than what they are now.
1: Well, I think that too, but I'm just saying that, you know what I mean? So, I mean, that's just such a blessing because there's very few people who can say that, you know what I mean?
0: Well, I will say one thing, you know, on a totally different note, this should show that people obviously like the song, and Dion will tell you this. A lot of times when I go to a song break, you know, go to play a couple songs and whatnot, if it's not a song that people requested, you know, I might lose half the listeners, you know, whether they're going to let their dog out or whatever the case may be, but they actually go away.
2: They will do it.
0: I was watching the listener count throughout your whole song,
1: yeah.
0: Checked it every 10 seconds, not one person left.
1: Hey, man, well, that's great. Thank you. Wow. And you know, the only thing I can say is, wow, what's going to happen when you play something that's new, Big Rob? That song is 8 years old. You know what I mean? But at the same time, you know, what I was feeling at that time, I can tell you this. I remember writing the words of that song. I can remember it was raining, and I wanted to get this emotion out of me so much, you know what I mean? And I remember going, I got an old car, and I remember going sitting in the back of the car in the rain. I went and got in the back seat, like, where nobody could find me, with a paper bag and a pencil, and just started writing the words of that. Sure to be was in there working on the track, and I was like, man, I got to put my rap together. What do I want to say, you know? I can remember all these things, all the places that we went, how you made people feel good even when they couldn't pay their rent. And that was Roger, man, you know what I'm saying? I mean, you know what I mean? And that's what, when I heard back the song, I just kind of laughed and smiled. It didn't make me sad. You know what I mean? I just thought about Roger because that was Roger's essence, dude. His essence was to stand on the stage and make people feel good. And he used to always tell us night after night before we go on the show, he said, hey, man, remember, these people took their rent money to come see us. These people took their gas bill money to come see us. We got to make these people feel good for this next hour and a half. And that's why it's so Russell Tuff is about forget about your trouble.
2: Yeah.
1: You know, people coming. That's what his essence was, man. That's what he lived and breathed for, was to make people feel good. That was the essence of Roger, no matter what, man. You know,
2: the thing I have to agree with you on is Roger, in an interview on a radio interview that I got, he said, man, I've always been grinding to my roots because the fans made me and my band. And if you act all hot-headed, they'll just toss you like a hot potato.
1: Yeah, man. Why? I mean, you know, and that's it, man. And that's the way that I was taught, man. That's the way I was taught. I mean, no place is too big. No place is too small. And, you know, it's about, like I said, man, it's the way I look at it is, and this is my message to all the people out there that are in love. You know, Valentine's Day is coming up. Maybe you're in love with somebody who's not perfect. Maybe you look on TV and you see your dream person. You know what I mean? Maybe you go to the mall and you say, that's the person I want to be with. But is that person that you're dreaming about being with, are they going to put up with you? Are they going to accept you and accept all your shortcomings? And that's how the fans are. The fans accept your shortcomings as long as you don't try to make them think that you're better than them. See, me, Big Rob, I'm just like you guys, man. I got to pay to keep my light bill on. You know what I mean? My battery's about half dead on my cell phone. I got kids that ain't doing what they're supposed to be doing. You know what I mean? I got, you know what I mean? And I just had to keep it real. And gone is the day of these entertainers, man, who I don't even understand them. Like, when they have all them people, like, you know, they go to the Grammys and all that, and they walking down the runway, and they can't speak to nobody. Man, why should somebody spend their hard-earned money to buy your CD or come see a movie you made, and you can't.
2: You know what? I agree with Big Rob on that statement.
0: Well, I can agree with him, and not only that, my family watches American Idol a lot, which is, as you know, these are the up and coming artists. Okay. That are given a chance, not even signed, and they're given a chance. Well, I'm going to get the year wrong most likely, but the year is not the point. The point is, I want to say it was the 2004 year. Okay, I was watching it, and it got down to the bottom three, and then the bottom two. It was Diana DeGarmo and
2: Fantasia.
0: Okay, I had been rooting for Diana DeGarmo, because they both could sing. I'll give them both that. Fantasia could sing. However, what did her in for me was her attitude. And the sad thing is, she's the one who won. Not Diana, or Deanna, I should say.
3: Deanna.
0: Deanna did not win, but yet she had the better attitude. I mean, she did not think she was bigger than everybody else.
2: Oh, Fantasia was a bit conceited on that.
0: Yes, she was.
2: I didn't like that at all.
1: Well, let me say this. I don't. My wife likes that show, and I hate it. Let me tell you why I hate it. This is why I hate it. I hate it because me being an artist and me being a creative person. I know that some of those people who get up there, even though they are horrible, they are horrendous, you can't do anything but laugh at them. But you know what I mean? But that's somebody who, like, stayed up all night. They may have pawned everything they got. I mean, these people pour their heart and soul, and they're really thinking that they're going to go and do something. And yeah. I hate to say that because, you know, it's so much, even with all the five or six who make it to the thing, there's thousands of people who end up going home heartbroken, lost and confused, you know what I mean? And, you know what I mean? Just imagine, guys, compared to Howard Stern, Oprah Winfrey, and Tom Joyner, you guys being on the internet doing the show that we're doing right now. Well, compared by commercial terms, what we're doing is a joke, right? So that means if we had a...
2: Oh, they wouldn't thousand, touch it. They commercial wouldn't touch radio it, so would not touch it.
1: Exactly. So if we had a Simon Cowell who was over top of us right now, they'd be saying, oh, man, this guy's talking too long. You're going from subject to subject. Shut up. This thing is horrible. And I just feel bad for anybody to have that type of... Anybody has that type of control over you where just with the drop of their pencil, they can just forecast you to be dead. And the reason why I don't like that is because after the Zap Band, after Roger passed away and Larry passed away, people said that the Zap Band was finished, dude. They said it was like over with. There'll never be anything. There has no value. You see what I'm saying?
0: Yeah.
1: So we had to start from the ground up. We went back to the hole-in-the-wall clubs. You know what I mean? We went back and we just built the whole thing back up through God's strength. And nobody really... God is in control. A man is not in control. So, you know, you may not be a good enough singer to go up against Fantasia or Ruben Sutter. But you know what I mean? The other thing I say about that is if the world wanted everybody to sound like Luther Vandross, Charlie Wilson, and Shirley Murdoch, there's a thing called karaoke. And it's hotter than any group. Karaoke night has more people in the parking lot at any club in the United States of America than any local band or regional band or any band.
2: Absolutely right.
0: Oh, yeah.
1: You know what I mean? So people, I mean, you don't have to be perfect for people to accept you, you know what I mean? I mean, okay, you know, Jared's going to get there, he's going to sing, you know, okay, he can't sing a Green Day song. His girl Cindy's going to laugh at him a little bit. They kind of laugh at him. He blows off some steam, and that's it. I mean, he's not going to go stand in front of Motown and try to get a record deal. But at the same time, you know, just to say, man, you need to shut up. Don't you ever do this again. That's not fair to say to somebody, man. You know what I mean? I'm not feeling it for that reason.
0: You know, and with her comment, you know, she'll still listen to me butcher music. I mean, there was one I butchered even worse than Nickelback. It was She's Like the Wind. And it's so butchered that her and I will joke about it. But you know what? She looks at me and she says, you know what? She looked at me, even with the Nickelback track, while she may have said, you know, don't do that again because Nickelback's one of her favorite groups. She's like, you know what? I'm going to give you an A for effort. You gave it the attempt. Even right. though, you know, you at least gave it the attempt, yeah. you know? And
1: well, I mean, you know,
0: I think
1: fun.
0: That...
1: First of all, it's fun. Not to cut you off, but it's fun. And a buddy of mine told me that he said, man, he was talking about great singers. And then you got to remember in the 80s, things went from being where you had guys like Charlie Wilson, who's a masterful singer, Luther Vandross, who's a great singer, soulful guys like that. And you had groups like Ready for the World, Jesse Johnson, all these guys who went on to be legends in their own right.
2: Right.
1: Sweat, okay? These guys who came out, and the singers were, what the singers were saying about those guys is they were horrible. They were horrendous, right? But the one thing, because I'm not a great singer myself, I'm not a Charlie Wilson or a Luther Vandross or a Reuben Studdard or any of those guys. I can
2: but
1: sing
2: you
1: along
2: can
1: with
2: sing.
1: Well, praise God. But I can sing along with Ready for the World. And because of that, I was a big fan. You know what I'm saying? And so there's more people who cannot sing than there are people who can sing. And, you know, we enjoy what it is that we enjoy, man. I mean, you know, it's all good. I mean, like I said, Simon, you know, I mean, Simon is, I wouldn't want his job, man, because I think his job is to crush people's dreams. And, you know, it's kind of like watching boxers, you know what I mean? Everybody says they don't want to see any bloodshed, but, you know, everybody kind of stands around and just waits for Mike Tyson to bust somebody right upside the head. You know what I mean? They say, oh, God, you know, he shouldn't have done that once the guy is bleeding and knocked out, getting drug out on the stretcher. But people want to see that kind of thing. People do want to see Simon kind of crush these people. But my thing is, what happens to those people? I mean, do some of those people go out after American Idol and slit their wrists? Do they go crazy? You know what I mean? What happens? Because, I mean, he says some pretty harsh things to people.
0: I think he goes, me personally, I think he goes too far. And you've seen, I'm sure your wife would, I mean, you hate it, so therefore you probably don't watch it. But there have been times I have seen, you know, he looked at one person, he told me, he's like, if you sang like that in a karaoke bar, they'd shut off the electricity. And I have seen people come out of there just literally in tears, not being able to barely walk. I think he's too brutal.
1: I mean, you know, and that's what I'm saying. You know, I mean, I'm saying that, that you know, okay, I mean, there's a nicer way to say things. I mean, when I was a younger man, you know what I mean, I was just straight to the point. And what older guys used to tell me is, hey, man, you can pretty much say anything you want to say. Just figure out a way to say it that you don't have to, you know what I mean? You don't, because, you know, words hurt, man, and words cut people like knives, man. And we can all go back to being a childhood. When I was a kid, just because, you know, I was a chubby guy, I would never eat a candy bar on the bus stop, like after school. Because I can remember being 10 years old and sitting at the bus stop eating some cookies or something, minding my own business, and somebody go by, look at that little fat boy, you eat too much, throw that away. And that's like scarred me for life. I mean, not that, I mean, I'm over it now. I mean, you know, I've learned to, I mean, I understand I'm never going to be, you know, 112 pounds. And so that's fine. I don't mind being big and sexy because I'm big and sexy, however. but saying things like that to, I mean, you can really just hurt somebody, man, and hurt them in a way that they may never recover from. And, you know what I mean? And so I just really wish that Simon, I know that he does it for the ratings, and I just really wish that they had a better way to probably let some of those people down. I mean, a lot of them are horrendous. A lot of them, a lot of it is like, come on, dude, you didn't really think you could sing. But I've seen the tears that come out of people's eyes, and I know that they've convinced themselves, you know, that they really could do this. And the people who love them didn't have enough balls to tell them, like, hey, dude, please, you know, you're not going to make it. You know, that'll never happen for you. But so Simon is like, the buck stops here. You're horrible.
2: How would you feel if someone actually, you know, sent your record company a demo and with a note saying, look, this is what I'd like to do? Would you at least listen to it, even if it were a couple of songs?
1: Well, I've had that experience where, you know, where you had to tell somebody. I mean, you say, hey, man, listen. What I tell people is, say, listen, you know, first of all, that right there doesn't sound totally correct to me. But at the same time, I'm not God. I can't judge it because, you know, there's a guy by the name of William Hung who was so good he was great.
2: Yes.
1: You know what I'm saying?
2: Oh, that was bad. Oh, that was horrible.
0: Okay. Oh, nightmare. I'm going to have nightmares.
2: Nightmare on Elm Street all over again.
0: Cindy, you need to cuddle with me tonight. I'm going to have nightmares.
1: Yeah, but wow. Check this out. The other side of that is William Hung went and sold, you know, 200,000 records real quick. He got a new house out of it. And he's famous from now on. And, you know, anytime somebody wants to hear a parody or something, you know, they'll call him. So, I mean, what I'm saying, man, is that, you know, ultimately, yes, we could, you know, we can judge each other. But that's not such a cool thing, man, because, no, we don't have the final answer. If we had the final answer, you know what I mean? You know what I mean? I don't know, man. It's just amazing. As far as attitudes, I can tell you this. It's a new school thing. I'm old school. I'm an artist. I'm a record producer who I believe in working hard for the fans. I believe in trying to give my heart and soul. One day, I'm a Jackson 5 fan, like I told you guys. And one day, there was a new and up-and-coming artist He was standing in front of his hotel. He walked past me and four of the guys in his rap band. We spoke to him. He kind of just kind of said, nodded. He didn't even really, like, acknowledge, right? So we were going to get in the limousine. So I was getting ready to get in the limousine. It was a limousine that pulled up behind me. And I could see this person getting out. And just from the side of their head, because I'm a Jackson 5 fanatic, I was like, dude, that's Jermaine Jackson. I've been staring at his album covers all my life. That's Jermaine Jackson. And sure enough, it was Jermaine and Jackie Jackson getting out. So I jumped out of our limo and ran down there just like, oh, man, dude, you're my hero. You know what I mean? You're the guy that made me want to be in the music business. And he was just the most charming, gracious guy. You know what I mean? Now, keep in mind, this guy has sold millions of records. He's in the Rock and Roll Hall of Fame. He's a legend. You know what I mean? And all this. And I'm just talking about Jermaine in his own right. Not even counting the fact of what he's done with Michael. Okay? And Michael being his brother. And then this other guy who just might have went platinum once or twice. He couldn't speak. Jermaine Jackson was like, hey, man, how you doing? You know, this is my brother Jackie. Thank you for liking our music. It's because he was taught the old school way. And the old school way was, you know, it's not about being arrogant. It's about being there for the fans. It's about shaking people's hands. It's about telling the people who are behind the Big Rob CD, hey, man, I thank you. I appreciate you. Because you didn't have to buy a Big Rob's.
0: Well, not only that, think of it this way. In some respects, actually in a lot of respects, it's the fans who make, I won't say who break you, but it's the fans who bring, who buy your CDs, who, like you said, word of mouth, talk about your CDs and your music. And let me give you a perfect example. A friend of mine met Casey Kasem in person. Now, up until this point, I used to think the world of Casey Kasem, okay? But a friend of mine met him in person, and he is arrogant, conceited. Now, I don't know if this was just a bad day for him or what, but for whatever reason, he had his nose up in the air and a chip on his shoulder and an attitude. My friend came and told me about that. Ever since then, I do not want to meet Casey Kasem in person. Why? Because word of mouth.
2: Stevie Wonder is the same way.
0: Stevie Wonder is the same way from what I've heard.
1: I'm talking about them with my wife. Hold on one second.
0: All right. Live at JJRN.net for email and MSN Messenger once
2: he
0: again
2: is so
0: live.
2: Cool. This is great.
0: Yeah, it is. I'll tell you what, you know, I'm almost scared. I want to do something scary, but at the same time, he's an artist. He's also a record person. I almost want to play my parody for him.
1: Let me say this. I've never met Casey Kasem. I've never met Stevie Wonder. Let me say this, man. It's two things going on. And one thing happens, and this, in defense of all the artists that are out there. Some artists never really get this memo, and here's the memo. The memo is that Big Rob, once you put your picture on that album cover and you put on those rhinestone glasses and you step out there in front of your fans, those people want to talk to you. They want to be accessible to you, okay? And when you step out there, they just understand that they're expecting the right to be able to do that because they brought a CD.
2: Your battery's going, I think.
1: Okay, no, it's not my battery.
0: No, not his. Hang on, it's mine. Hang on just one second.
2: Switch it over.
0: There we go.
1: I accept the challenge. Now, at the same time, there's certain times that when you may run into Big Rob, I may have just come from, you know, helping my sister plant some plants in her backyard. Or I may be, hollering at one of my kids about, getting bad grades. And that wouldn't be an appropriate time to come up and start talking to me about song number 7 on my CD.
2: Right.
1: You know what I'm saying? Because you may not get the same response.
0: It's very possible, It's very possible. I don't know if you heard me when you were coming back from your call. I hate to admit it, but I've actually written my own. I wrote a parody. I used the original music from a song that was a hit, and turned around and wrote a parody out of it because I know my singing is not. It's not horrible, but it's not American Top 40. But I actually wrote a parody, and I've almost wanted to play it for you just to see what you would say about it, but it's kind of like, okay, you're this. I've got this mindset of you're this big person. You're actually in the recording industry as far as you've got your own record label, and you're an artist. You've got your own music out there for sale. I'm kind of scared to play my parody for you.
2: Rob, did you do your own drawings for your album covers?
1: No, I kind of overview them, and you know, I've got graphic artists on this last project. My oldest son helped me with some of the stuff because he's into the graphics thing, and I have a wonderful graphics guy who I use too, who was the first guy. See, I always kind of talk in colors, and I guess you being visually impaired, you can kind of understand, you know, I want my stuff to be vivid and bright and, you know, fluorescent. I'm kind of like a hippie at heart, you know what I mean? But I don't do drugs.
0: Nothing wrong with that.
2: You know, nothing wrong with that.
1: Yeah. You know what I mean? But I, you know what I mean? I believe in the fluorescence and just the happy, happy kind of thing, man. You know, like the, you know, and that kind of thing. And so I found a graphic guy about 5 or 6 years ago who, when I said, hey, man, I want this to be orange, he didn't come back with some pain thing. He went extreme. And I was like, yeah, you know, and so, you know, it's just all about relationships, man. And the whole Big Rob thing, you know, Big Rob is more than just one person, man. I mean, you know, it's sure to be hands. It's his talent. It's Big Woo's talent. It's those who live in the house with me, my family. You know, it's been putting up with me when I'm running through the house at 3 o'clock in the afternoon or 3, you know, with nothing on but some underwear and one sock on my left foot. Talking about, man, who wrote the, you know, it's a whole thing. And so... to pull off what it is I'm trying to do, it takes a lot of people and a lot of creative people and a lot of people give of themselves. They give of their time, they give of their energy, and I'm very, very appreciative of that. And I don't know any artist who can say, I mean, early in the days, like when you listen to all that Prince music, people say that that was just Prince and that by himself, just him and the engineer just making all those songs. I say that's Hong Kong fluid. I say that he had some people like Dr. Pink and Andre Simone and people to bounce his ideas off of, and even if Prince did play the instrument, when he got done, he played one of the songs for one of his buddies and said, hey man, what do you think? He had somebody that trusted their opinion. You see what I'm saying?
2: Right.
1: And so all those people help, all those people. And when you do your show and you go to Cindy and say, hey Cindy, what do you think about that thing with Big Rob? He says, well, I think this, and this. Then, you know, you take her point into consideration. That makes her kind of, she's helping. You know what I mean? She's helping you to define your product. So I just believe in giving everybody their credit, man. So the Big Rob, artwork, all of it, man, it's more than just me, myself doing it.
0: Well, and at this station, you know, I like to, you know, I actually have a feedback email address where, and I even have a promo that says, hey, you know, we're here for you, the listener. If it wasn't for you, we wouldn't be here. You know, send us your feedback, whether it be good or bad. Send in your feedback, you know, because it's because of the listeners we're here.
1: Right. Well, that's a great thing, man. I mean, you know, and being an entertainer, I mean, we talked about so many subjects today, but being an entertainer, I mean, you are serving other people, because ultimately when I'm sitting in the studio, what I'm saying to myself is this is what the funk fans would like. This is what my Southern Soul and my blues fans would like. This is what the Big Rob fans expect. They expect a song like this. And so, you know, it just always does my heart good to know that, you know, it's still rough out here and me deciding, hey, man, let's try to get Sugarfoot on here and going through all the things and trying to make it a record that somebody would really be appreciative of it when they get a chance to hear. You know what I mean? That's what makes it all so great to me, man. And like I said, I'm just trying to keep it real with y'all. You know, I mean, I could give you a bunch of pie in the sky Hollywood crapola about, you know, oh, man, you just do these three things, you do that. Everything happens for you, but that's not the way it is out here, dude. You know what I mean? It just ain't like that. It's not like that for me.
0: Well, see, and the thing is, we know this because, you know, I don't know if I would call
2: myself. I've already spoken to you, Rob, you know, before this even came up. And when you and I spoke for those 2 hours, I was just amazed.
0: Well, I mean, look at it this way, Dion. Look at, you know, he's keeping it real and telling what the actual truth is. Well, I mean, look at it this way. You know, there are a lot of, and you can take what he's saying and use the same analogy with us, because, you know, look how many internet stations there are out there. Look how many there. I mean, there are hundreds. There are thousands.
2: There's thousands.
0: You know, here I come along. You know, I started mine, you know, about almost a month and a half ago. You know, most people right now are probably thinking, oh, who's this? It's, you know, some other local yokel who's, you know, trying to start an internet station, oh, you know, yada, yada, yada. But it could be an uphill battle. But you know what? You just keep trying. And it's not something that happens overnight. It's not. It never will be.
1: You know, but I mean, you know, it's uphill battle. And that's the big thing is that, you know, I mean, you know, the old people used to just say, you know, take one step at a time, and that's it. I mean, you get a little bit, you do a little bit more every day, and you just try to get from point A to point B. Every book I've ever written by any big time guy, whether it was Stephen Covey or Jeffrey Gathomer or any of these guys, man, I mean, all these inspirational books and all these self help books. The bottom line is you do it inch by inch. You know what I mean? You take one step at a time. You try to make each step a sure step. And that's how you get there.
0: Well, not only that, but don't forget the people who helped you get where you are.
2: Do not get a big head.
1: Well, there you go. You know what I mean? There you go. But I understand, especially with the younger guys, I understand why they get a big head. Because, you know, it's a lot to put on a guy. You take a guy who wasn't making 10 bucks. Who never had a savings account, who's never had any credit before, he somehow or another he gets in a situation where he gets a hit record. He's going around, people screaming his name, he doesn't know whether it's Monday or Tuesday, he gets shuttled around like a piece of a luggage from point A to point B, and then before you know it, you know, he's dropped off and they're on the next person. And they leave him there, just, you know what I mean, he's been to Paris, he's been to Japan, he's been to Tokyo, he's been to Milwaukee, and he hasn't seen anything but the inside of Coliseum and hotel rooms. He does, you know, he's never seen the lure. He's never seen, you know, this statue or that statue. He never got a chance to experience the essence of any of this stuff because he was just on a big roller coaster, and that's how the music business can be. So with that, people, you know, what's in right now, you guys will notice this, the mean mug concept and being mean and being how tough you are, that's the new thing now. So when you, in 1976, when your parents took you to McDonald's, you roll up and they say, "Hi, welcome to McDonald's. May we have your order, please?" Now when you roll up, it's like, "Yeah, what's up? What do you want?"
2: He's right.
0: He is right.
1: You know, it's amazing. You know, it's just truly amazing, man, because it's like being mean is in. I mean, it doesn't mean that the people are actually mean, but it's just like this super machoism, mad at the world, everybody's angry. That's what's in style now. You see what I'm saying?
0: Oh yeah. So, I actually made a comment like that to a friend of mine when we went to McDonald's 2 weeks ago. You know, we pulled up and the lady's just like, "What do you want?" You know, and just, "Okay, that's $5.25. And I looked at my friend, I was like, "What happened to the days where they were polite, you know, thank you for pulling around, you know, please pull around to the next window?" You know, what happened to that? You know, and a lot of the songs that are coming out now that are making the charts. Well, let's look at Eamon. He's got two songs that have made the charts, only two. How Could You Bring Him Home? Let's look at how bitter that song is and angry that song is. Oh, yes. And then his other song he did, you know, pardon my language, but the song is called Fuck It. And it's about his ex-girlfriend. And look at how bitter and angry that song is. That song came out, and then his ex-girlfriend comes out, puts
2: the same, somewhat of a version.
0: Yeah. It's a lot of angry.
1: Well, you know, that's because, I mean, you know, we all, I mean, it's been proven, man, that laughter can cure cancer. You know what I mean? If you go to the leukemia ward at the hospital and they take a clown up in there, the kids feel better when he leaves. Their blood pressure goes down, their vitals get stabilized. At the same time, you know what I mean, the question, and I'm not smart enough to answer this, I can only ask the question. You know, maybe there's big business in making everybody be angry. You know what I mean? Maybe when everybody's angry, they buy more hamburger and they buy more cheese, and maybe because they're more stressed out, they buy more stuff. I don't know.
0: Maybe. No, they buy more. No, it's not that. They buy more cigarettes.
1: Okay. Well, hey, man. Then what? You know, my thing is, I'm just trying to make people feel good, dude. That at the end of the day, when you buy a Big Rob record, I'm just hoping that, you know, you got some positivity out of it. It made you feel good. It's like when you would go listen to an old Commodore's record, or you listen to the Jackson 5 or the Temptations. Nobody ever listened to Jackson 5, sang a song, and then wanted to go fight afterwards. Nobody ever listened to the Temptations. They wanted to go fight, you know what I mean? And that's it, man. You know what I'm saying? That's it. That's the kind of music I'm trying to make. I'm not as good as the Jackson 5. I'm not as good as the Temptations, but I'm just trying to make
2: it. No, but you come pretty close, Rob, and I have to say that every album, if I hear about it, I'll go to CD Baby and I'll grab my copy.
0: Well, I mean, I've, you know, only
2: whether
0: heard
2: if it's, whether if it's a solo project or if it's with the Problem Solvers, I have it, okay?
0: Well, see, my thing is I've you're new in my book. I've only heard a couple tracks. I've liked what I've heard so far, so I'm going to go out and buy it and go, okay, what else is here?
1: Well, you know? it's a lot of great music there, and I greatly appreciate that, and I hope that everybody out there listening will, you know, feel the way that you do. I mean, I'm just trying to make good music, dude. At the end of the day, I'm just trying to make some good music that makes people feel good. I ain't trying to hurt nobody. I ain't trying to run no kids over in the crosswalk. you know what I mean? I'm not trying to shoplift, you know what I mean? I'm just trying to make people feel good, man. And
2: I think it's time for this type of music to come out because I forget the song. I really do, but it Sure to Be is talking about a lot of cussing, and he has no time for that. And, you know, there is a lot of rap now that promotes violence.
1: That's called grown folks music from the Problem Solvers album. Hey, Mr. DJ, put on some Betty Wright. Mm-hmm. Way to clean up woman. Oh, tonight is the night. Dig through your stack and find some loud green. Don't want to hear no rap because it's gotten too obscene. Play me some grown folks music. It's that feel-good music. Yeah, play me some music I can understand. Put on B.B. King or Bobby Blue Bland. Yeah, all that, man. And, you know, it's... You know what I mean? And it's just talking about the Isley Brothers and, you know, Barry White, man, those Ohio Players album covers were really out of sight. You know what I mean? When rap first started, they wasn't talking all that trash. Folks like Curtis Blow, Houdini, and Grandmaster Flash. You know what I mean? Stevie Wonder sang Living for the City, and Roger and Zap did it with a song called Do I Did It. which is kind of like a little musical tribute to just grown folks music, as what I know grown folks music being. Me being a guy from the inner city, you know what I mean? I grew up on James Brown and, like you say, the Jackson 5. You know, I was a Jackson 5 fanatic. You know, my brothers and sisters and everybody, I mean, you know, they listen to James Brown and Isaac Hayes and, you know, the Emotions, the Commodores, Earth, Wind & Fire. And none of those groups back then were talking anything crazy. You know what I mean? They were all talking about peace, love, devotion, when we going to stop the war, when we going to stop hurting

0: how much, instead of sitting down. Now, this, you know, some of the artists, like Two Live Crew, for example, they came out with Nasty As They Wanna Be. Well, the thing is, it was banned. But see, the thing is, here, this is where you got to give them props. They came out and put out As Clean As They Want to Be, which was still bad, but it was, they rewrote it instead of trying to censor it. But today's music, perfect song that sticks out in my mind, Eminem, Shake That. I mean, at the beginning of the song, at the beginning of the song, you hear, get, it's like, oh my God, they had to censor just about every other word of this song, so you're not even hearing half the lyrics.
1: Yeah,
0: I'm waiting for the day. I'm waiting for the day where they go, and now here's Eminem's new track. Beep. You know, that's what it's going to be.
2: Well, you know, let me say this. I mean, first of all, there's somebody. Somebody's asleep at the wheel, and who's asleep at the wheel is all the parents in the last 10 years who have disallowed any kind of music. I mean, I'm not going to censor people's music. I will just say this. I have the right as a parent to censor what my kids are listening to. And I have a right to censor what I allow to go on in my household. You know what I mean? I'm not going to go to Eminem and take his microphone from him and tell him not to do it. But I am going to take my son's earphones away from him and tell him, hey, man, this is crazy. And then it comes a certain point where you can't get them away from it, but you have to teach your kids, you know, that, man, you know, what they're talking about now is adult stuff. And, you know, when we were little kids, I never understood when I was a little kid, and maybe you guys can relate to this, the ladies that my mother worked with used to say how sexy a guy named Burt Reynolds was. Okay? And I didn't understand what was this big thing about Burt Reynolds because I was just a kid. I mean, he wasn't like John Wayne to me. You know what I mean? He didn't shoot the bad guys. He wasn't like Fred Sanford. He didn't hit people upside the head or, you know. You know what I mean? You know what I mean? I didn't understand what was so great about Burt Reynolds. But what happened, what was going on is that there was two lifestyles. There was what kids could understand and what kids could hear. And then there's what went on when your parents went to bed. I mean, when you went to bed and the parents stayed up. You follow me?
0: Oh, yeah.
2: What happened then was, you know, mom and dad put on Richard Pryor. They put on Lenny Bruce or they put on whoever, Lily Tomlin or whatever it was that they put on. And that was not for children. And so there was a certain time of day that that stuff was not available. And now what's going on is we kind of take the attitude that, hey, man, you know, everybody knows, all kids know about it, so just let them be exposed to it. And that, to me, is kind of crazy. I mean, like I said, I'm not going to censor those guys what you're talking about because there's a fraction of the community who, A, can deal with the music they're making, and, B, want to hear it. They want it rough, rugged, and raw like that. But I do think that we should kind of, you know, be respectful and try to keep some of the innocence for the kids as long as we can keep it. Many people will say, well, ain't no kids. Kids aren't innocent no more. Well, that's not true. You know what I mean? Kids still like riding bicycles. They still like chasing after ice cream truck. They still like watching cartoons. You know what I mean? They still, you know what I mean? Everybody, you know, their minds
3: are polluted. But cartoons have gotten a little provocative now.
2: Well, I mean, that's what I'm saying. I mean, it's pretty wild because the question is, like, who is, you know, why? Why is this? Why, you know, I mean, why is it? And then people say, oh, man, this dude that we're talking, listening to, Big Rob, he's old school for real. He thinks everybody's still wearing plaid and bell bottoms. Things aren't like that anymore. But I'm just saying, man, that back in the day, dude, you know what I mean? My parents had Richard Pryor, and I heard Richard Pryor. And Richard Pryor probably had a profound effect on me because I only got to hear him once or twice, and when I heard him, I was sneaking listening to him. So I memorized what he said very quickly, okay? And it was some shocking things that I heard, but the key word is sneak. I had to sneak to go listen to it. My father put on Richard Pryor's record. Say, hey, son, you hear what he's talking about right there? Yeah, ha, ha, ha. You know what I mean? It wasn't like that. You know what I mean? You know what I mean? It wasn't like that. And so the music right now, I think it's a lot far gone, man. I think a lot of stuff that just was meant to be played in the club for adults, it's finding its way on the radio. And I think that, some of it is just a little too raw. You mentioned the Two Live Crew, I remember when Luther Campbell first started, because that was back when I was a DJ. And you would call Luke up, and you would say, hey, man, you got a new record out? And he would say, yeah, and he would send you a copy. His first record was called Throw the Deep. Okay, that was the very first Two Live Crew record they ever had. Okay, well, there was actually one before that, I think, before Luke got in the record. But when they first started that Luke Skywalker label out of Miami, Throw the Deep was like, that was like the first one that brought him out. And then they had a female version of it. And that stuff was meant to be played in the clubs, man. It was not meant to be played on the radio.

0: But now, you know, everything is, the thing is, I guess the way I would sum all this up is that even though it seems like everything is going buck wild, I'm still encouraged because there's a lot of young people on the internet, that young people who are doing miraculous and greater things than we could ever do as kids, because the greatest thing we could get was some Tester's glue and try to put together some hot model airplane or play with our little Evel Knievel or ride on a big wheel. These kids can sit there, man, they can, you know, they can talk to kids and around the globe with these computers, and they can do a lot of great things. So,
1: but even on the internet, you've got to censor what your kids watch, see, and the chat rooms.
0: Well, let me say this. I mean, nature is this. God didn't allow children to have adults. He allowed adults to have children. So therefore, you know, I mean, there's to be an adult. I mean, you know, you got to walk. I mean, yeah, you got to walk the kids to school, dude. You got to walk them across the crosswalk. I mean, you know, you can't just put them out here in this world and expect them to just understand how to migrate unless you teach them.
1: And absolutely.
0: You have to look at teaching them. I mean, that's crazy. Anybody that's having a kid is not sitting down. You know, I mean, they have to learn to crawl before they walk, and they have to learn how to walk, and then they learn how to talk, and they learn how to communicate. And you should teach them in some type of positive manner. So, I mean, to think that you could just have a child and just drop him off in front of the nightclub and don't think he's not going to come home cussing, that's crazy. You know what I mean? But the first question is, why is your child at the nightclub?
2: Well, but the sad thing is the cartoons even nowadays, you know, because, and you know, a lot of, I won't say all because I'll get all kinds of emails saying, how dare you? But I will say a lot of parents use the television as a babysitter for their kid. And I'm going to give you a perfect example of a cartoon I saw that when I saw it, my jaw hit the floor. When we were kids, you know, He-Man, She-Ra, G.I. Joe, those were the cartoons. Nowadays,
3: cops,
2: it's...
3: Cops, like back in the early or late 80s,
2: right,
3: cop
2: but,
3: cartoon.
2: Right,
3: Super but, Mario Brothers.
2: But nowadays, okay, I watched one, SpongeBob SquarePants. I've heard so much about it, I'm thinking, okay, what is this? So, you know, I'm over at Jennifer's. She's got a daughter who's 10 months old. And I'm sitting here watching this, and I'm watching her daughter. And I just, like I said, my jaw hit the floor because they did an episode, and I don't know what the episode was called. But basically, the bottom line was SpongeBob heard the F word, and he started using it a lot. They had to censor a cartoon. I am not kidding, folks. You know,
3: you are lying.
2: No, I am not lying. No, I will tell you what. Next time you talk
3: on the internet,
2: you talk to Jennifer. You ask her about it. It was a cartoon. Like I said. SpongeBob heard this word
3: SpongeBob
2: from somewhere.
3: SquarePants.
2: Yeah, he heard it from someone, and he taught it to his friend, and they worked at this crab place. And you know, SpongeBob gets on the he's using this word, and they're at first they think it's so cool to use the word. Well, you know, their boss teaches them you shouldn't use the word. But the point is, they're sitting here.
3: I hope that parents wrote in.
2: I really hope they did too, because when I saw this, my jaw hit the floor.
3: I think I remember that cartoon.
2: It's the only episode I've ever seen, and I'm kind of scared to see any others.
0: Oh, boy. Well, I mean, once again, like I said, man, you know, God gave adults the ability to have children and, you know, a certain age. And even though we have children out there who are having children, and that's a whole different conversation for a whole other day, nevertheless, we're supposed to be adults, and we're supposed to help raise the children in a wholesome type, positive manner. That is just for the betterment of humanity. It doesn't matter whether you're atheist, whether you're Christian. It has nothing to do with your religion thing. It has something to do with for the ability to humanity, for humanity to continue to go on. And I do believe that in this world, there's more good than there is bad, dude. And I just think that...
2: I'll agree with that.
0: I mean, you know, we just have to watch it. I mean, you know, I mean, that's crazy. If SpongeBob is on there cursing and using profanity, and we got three-year-old kids learning that, wow, that's amazing. But then somebody would say, hey, dude, you know, I mean, what's the difference between them learning that bad word from SpongeBob and them learning it from their parents? You understand what I'm saying? And... So then it's kind of like check yourself before you wreck yourself.
2: Well, so, I just got confirmation. Monica wrote in. She said she remembers it. And when she saw the episode, when she realized what it was, she turned it off.
0: So there you go.
3: Yes, and, because I mean, she does have a son.
2: Yep.
0: So there you go. I mean, it's an amazing thing, man. I think that, you know, for me as an entertainer, as me as a songwriter, what I'm trying to do is make good positive music. So that people, when they do turn on SpongeBob, they can at least put on the Big Rob record for you.
2: There you go. There you go. Well, if what I've heard so far, I've heard three of your songs. Okay, you know, Don't Shoot Me Yet. You know, I've only heard three, but from what I've heard, I like what I've heard, and I plan on going out buying them so I can hear more.
0: Well, I appreciate that, man.
1: I'm hoping to turn him into a fan.
2: Yeah.
0: Man, well, I mean, you know, I think that he will become. I mean, I just spent an hour and a half talking to him. If he can't feel where my heart and soul is coming from, by now he never will be able to. And, you know what I mean? And that's a great thing. And you know, man, I think with Paul McCartney or with Lionel Richie, with some of the greats who've done music, all they were ever trying to do was convey a positive message. You know, a lot of guys. I mean, even when you got some guys who wrote some stuff, I used to listen to a punk rock group called the Dead Kennedys. And, you know, in their own way, they were just trying to get their words across. You know what I mean? I used to listen to a lady by the name of Wendy O. Williams. She had a group called the Plasmatics, who, you know, she was wild and radical, and, man, she had some crazy stuff to be talking about. But it was just kind of coming from her perspective. You know what I mean? But I still think it was some type of positivity in it at the end of the day, because, you know, this is a wide world that we live in, and everybody does not want to wear the same kind of jeans. Everybody doesn't want to eat the same type of food. Everybody doesn't want to listen to the same kind of music. So we have what they call a divergent points of view, and that means it's various points of view. And for me, back, I can only go back to what it is I'm trying to do. I'm just trying to keep it positive, trying to make people feel good, trying to say if you had a hard day at work or your boss is getting on your nerves, or you and your girl is about to break up, but you got 10 years in this relationship, and you just don't want to end it, and you feel like having to fling the night. Don't do nothing, dude. Just chill. Once again, have a glass of Kool-Aid or some red wine and put on a Big Rob record. You know what I'm saying? That's what it's about to me. That's,
1: well, Rob,
0: I can say something to make somebody
1: Rob,
0: feel good.
1: I like I said, when I heard your stuff on, actually how I really heard you was a guy in Israel used to have a talk box station, and that's how I heard some of your stuff. And I asked him where he got it, and he said off the internet. And so I started typing in Big Rob in Google, and the CD Baby came up, and I went there and I saw your Grown Folks Music disc. I liked what I heard, and I bought it. And I also heard the Big Woman Song CD. I bought that. And, you know, I've just been a fan ever since.
0: Well, thank you, man. And for those of you who are listening, Big Rob is spelled B-I-G-G-R-O-B-B. That's B-I-G-G-R-O-B-B. Once again, B-I-G-G-R-O-B-B. Because some people may be listening, they've been typing in Big Rob, and they may find anybody.
2: Yeah, this is true, and it's true. It could get scary. No, but, folks, I'm telling you, you know, you've heard one of his songs. We're going to play, we'll probably do a double play here in just a little bit. Dion, you'll have to help me pick two
1: Rob,
2: good
1: this
2: ones.
1: This has been excellent. It has. I love this.
2: You know, a lot of people, you know, they don't just sit down and just, you know, talk like this. And this is really cool. It's definitely going in the archives. And, you know, and I'm hoping my listeners will show you, you know, the support that, you know, that you've shown us, and that, you know, help, you know, go out, buy your albums. And even if they may not like your album, like let's say they buy one and they go, ugh, what this is, I don't like this. Maybe they know someone who would like it.
0: Well, sure. And hopefully, you know, they'll find something on there. I mean, if you like to dance, if you like to feel good, if you like to snap your fingers, you know, I mean, if you like to get your party on, you're going to find something on my record. That's not, if you're just trying to be a, person who wants to sit around in the soliloquy of a one room and stare at the wall, then you might want to go choose somebody that's a little bit more milder and calmer than me. Because, you know, my thing is about funky bass lines to get up and party and shake your booty and let's feel good.
2: Yeah, and I'll tell you,
1: Rob,
2: what.
1: Rob, can you and I hook up?
0: Well, you say hook up. Well, I'm strictly a married man, young man. I don't go out to the strip club.
2: Damn!
0: And let you, I can't, listen, I cannot take you out to the strip clubs and let you. draw babes to you. No, I can't.
2: Yeah, Big Rob would be in the big dog house.
1: No, I didn't hook up I meant neither.
0: Huh?
1: I said that's not the hookup I meant.
0: Okay, well speak of, because you know in the hookup where I'm from, like if your cable TV gets cut off and you know you got $20 to give a brother with a screwdriver, that's called a hookup. So you gotta tell me what kind of hookup you're talking about, man.
2: Oh, from what I'm hang on a second. From what I'm seeing from Joe, Grownfold's music CD is sold out on CD Baby.
1: They'll get some more in.
0: Yeah, they'll get some more in. I mean, it's a very popular title.
1: I'd love to come to the studio and just watch, you know, what you do, because that would be interesting.
2: I'd love to be able to do that too, but
1: that's the kind of hookup I meant, you nut.
0: Well, let me say this. You know, eventually, maybe one day, we will do it. Me and Sure-to-Be have a rule when we're in there recording, or we don't let anybody in—not wives, not kids, not anybody. As a matter of fact, when we're producing other artists, we make sure that we got everything together before we let them in, because we found that me and him never had an argument until we had someone else staying there. Because if he plays a bass line and I don't like it, or I play a bass line and he doesn't like it, then we say, oh, man, I don't like it, and we keep going on. But when we bring other people in who are watching, somehow or another, you know, we get a little weird. You know what I mean? It gets a little weird. So we just discovered that we made the best music when we're just in there by ourselves. And because, it's, you know, it's just a real, real, you know what I mean? But we'll set up a situation, man, where you can come and experience what we do, man, in the studio.
1: A group out of Germany named Kraftwerk did the same thing. They would not let anyone in the studio.
0: Yeah, I'm a big fan of Kraftwerk, man. I mean, I got all their CDs all the way back from Autobahn. Oh, man.
1: Yeah.
0: I used to play Numbers. And, as a matter of fact, I just bought a very rare copy of, what is the name of that song? Oh, my goodness.
1: Oh, Tour de France?
0: Yeah.
1: Yeah, that is rare.
2: I actually turned that into a talk bed.
1: Oh, yes, he did.
2: I did. I took three parts of the song.
1: I didn't think he could do it.
2: Yeah, Dion challenged me. He's like, man, he says, you do some good work, but he says, I don't think you could make a talk bed of this. I took three pieces of the song, mixed them together, and looped it just the right way, and it actually turned out to be a real good talk
1: bed. It's a really good talk bed.
0: Well, that's great, man. Yeah, I'm a big fan of Kraftwerk, man. I mean, Trans Europe Express, Numbers, Music Nonstop, Tour de France. You know what I mean? Oh man, those guys had a lot of great music, and they did a lot of You know what I mean? Once again, Kraftwerk was one of those kind of groups that was legendary, because before they were doing it, I don't really know anybody who was doing it like that before. You know what I mean? Now there's been a bunch of people after them. I mean, you know, the whole electronic dance movement has to be. You got to give those guys, man. I forgot what they called the Kling Kling Productions. You got to give those guys.
1: Yeah, that was the record company.
0: Yeah. They're props, man, because, I mean, those guys did it, man. I mean, talking about from the transistor voices to the synthesizer sounds to the weird techno sound. Now, I mean, I'm quite sure that somebody out there in cyberspace would say, oh, man, so-and-so did that in 1968 or something. But for me, being a guy from the hood, the first time I ever heard of Kraftwerk was Trans Europe Express, which was a big dance song, even in my neighborhood. And then after that, like I said, was Numbers and... you know what I mean? After that, Tour de France, and just a bunch of stuff. But, you know, when you go to Africa, Bambaataa, Planet Rock, and Planet Patrol, Play at Your Own Risk, and then those are like the, I don't know if you guys listen to Top 40 Radio, but when you listen to the Fergalicious and listen to the Black Eyed Peas and all the electronic stuff, even Midnight Star, Freakazoid, all that stuff, man, it's all rooted in what Kraftwerk started off. So,
1: yeah, well, we want you to check something out. This is what, in the background, what Jerry's playing is Tour de France. He mixed this together. Check this out and tell us what you think.
2: Yeah, tell us what you think of this. This is, I'll run it through the foam patch. Check this out.

0: all I did. I just took a couple pieces of the song and looped it, you know, mixed it together. Makes a perfect talk bed.
1: Sure, man. Well, I mean, first off, Kraftwerk's music was, you know, eccentric enough that you could do that with.
0: Oh, yeah.
2: They had some long intros.
1: Yeah, they've got an album called Computer World, which Numbers is on. And, you know, you should experiment with some of that. And I'm also a big fan of a group called The Odd Annoying, which, they had a big record, Close to Edit was the first record I ever heard. I mean, not Close to Edit, I'm sorry, Beatbox, then Close to Edit, and then they had a slow song I love called Moments in Love, man, which is just like, to me, one of the most greatest instrumental grooves ever made. And, the group is called Odd Annoying, man, and just off the chain, man.
0: He talks about, Big Rob talks about being, you know, he knows a lot of the old school stuff. I want to throw one at you, and I want to see, Big Rob, if you remember this one, okay? All I'm going to say...
1: Let me say this. Be careful now.
0: I'm going to say this is 80s. It's probably mid-80s, I think. But I want to see if you remember this one.
1: All right.

0: stuff like this.
1: Good God, man.
0: I grew up on this.
2: Yeah, I can tell you exactly who that is.
0: That's Skinny Boys.
2: That sounds like the Skinny Boys. The CD was called Weightless. It's on Warlock Records about 1985. And that's the Human Jukebox then. Am I right?
0: Yeah, actually, yeah. You are. Nice. Because that's one that, and see, there again, a lot of people don't remember that one.
2: Yeah, man. Yeah. That's the Skinny Boys out of Houston, Texas, baby.
0: Uh-huh. I grew up on a lot of that stuff, you know?
2: Come on, man. You got to dig deep to stump me, man. You better go find some real hardcore stuff, man.
0: Yeah, but you would be surprised how many people who, you know, they're like, oh, I'm into the old school rap. I don't like the new stuff. I like the old school. I pull
3: and
0: that
3: then
0: out.
3: When you play a song for them, they have no idea who it
0: exactly.
3: is or what the title is.
0: And then the thing is, I've pulled that one up and they're like, huh?
2: Oh, yeah, you got any more for me, man? This is fun. Now you getting somewhere.
0: All right, let's see. All right, hang on. Let's see.
3: Can we do another one?
0: Yeah, hang on. I another one. I've got one. I just got to remember how I have it listed in here. I just got to remember. Okay. All right. Here's another one that people never remember. He probably will, but I've played this one for people and they don't remember it. Let's see if he remembers this one.
3: Okay.

0: There you go.
1: That is too tight.
0: That it is.
2: Hey, man, well, all I can say is y'all got me on that one. I don't know who that was. I remember the time that was out, but I don't know who that was.
0: Put the record back on by Just Ice.
2: Okay, and on the other side of that record is called That Girl Is a Slut, right?
0: Yep, he remembers.
2: Well, see, that's what I'm saying. See, you playing the wrong side of the record.
0: Yeah, well, but you know what? I thought that was, I mean, That Girl Is a Slut, really, it just, I don't know, I mean, it's a good song and all, but I like that one better because of the bass that's in it, you know, the it makes you want to get up and just dance to it, you know?
2: Well, in my neighborhood, That Girl Is a Slut is the one we played.
0: Oh, well, yeah. Well, I mean, we played it, too, but see, I flipped it over and played the other side.
2: Yeah, I remember that. Yeah, I can't even repeat what she was saying about that. But yeah, Just Tight. He's on Fresh Records. That's another record that came out about 1986.
0: Uh-huh.
2: Let's see. Another record called LaToya.
0: Let's see here. Let's see if I can pull out another one that he'll know it, but this is too fun. Let's see. Let's pull this one out. Here's one. Here we go. We'll test you on this one too, Dion. Although, like I said, Big Rob's going to know this one. But, Dion, you might not. Here we go.
3: Hands, come on.
2: Oh, come on, man. That's easy.
3: That's easy, dude.
2: Man. Come on, man. Put the melt on is harder.
3: As a matter of fact,
0: 5 minutes of funk.
3: As a matter of fact, Roger Troutman and Nature from the Firm redid that song.
0: Oh, did they really?
3: Yes, and it's called Five Minutes to Flush.
0: Oh no.
2: Yeah.
0: Okay, fine. I'll pull this one out.
2: that's who Houdini from the album called Escape. 5 minutes of funk. Now the party didn't start till I walked in, and I probably won't leave until the thing ends. But in the meantime, if you work your thing and I work mine, then we came here together so we could have fun. Me and you, baby, going one on one. Now this is the last chance for us to get off, to either get loose or you all to get lost. Because I'm just about ready to do my thing. That's plenty. And never has one man rock so many. I will make you wet and make you go. How funky you can't get. Because when I'm on the mic, I do so well. And I go by the name of the rapper, Jalel.
3: Oh, yeah. Rob, shut up.
0: Man. All right. All right, here we go. Let's see. Let me make sure I've got it going through the right pot here. All right, here we go. Here's another one. All right.

0: Was that Dana Dane?
1: Huh?
0: Was that Dana
1: Dane? I think it is. It's Cuomo D.
2: That is?
1: That is Cuomo D.
2: He doesn't sound like...
1: That is Cuomo D.
0: That ain't Cuomo D, man.
1: Yes, sir, it is. Yes, sir, it's the song Monster Crack.
0: Oh, okay. I never heard that one before. That didn't sell.
1: It's live and a killer, and a star is a villain, and its name is Monster Crack, the Crack Monster.
0: Oh, okay. Yeah, that wasn't a hit. Was that on the album with Go See the Doctor on it?
1: Yep.
0: Oh, man, come on. You got to play these records, man, as hits, man. You playing some of these hits.
1: Yeah, but see, the thing is, this shows that not only was I into the stuff that were hits, I was into the stuff that really didn't make it.
2: We call them B-sides.
1: Cool. Yeah, the flip side.
2: The flip sides.
0: Well, that's cool, man. But some of these flip sides, I mean, some of them were just was not happening, dude.
1: I'll tell you what, though. That song was actually real good because it, that would be one I'd let my kids listen to. Why? It tells them to stay away from it.
2: Yes, it does. It doesn't promote it.
1: It does not promote it at all. It actually tells them to stay away from it and can tell what would happen, if you go near it.
0: Okay, well, you got any more for me, man, before I go to dinner tonight?
1: Let's see.
2: Mark, what? Are you having sautéed shrimp, man?
0: No, man. I'm on a diet, dude. I'm having spinach.
2: Huh. I ain't mad at you.
1: Oh, Lord, no. Lord, no. I'm looking
2: Diets
1: for...
2: Diets are good. If you can keep up with a man, go for it.
0: I'm like Popeye, dude. I got to eat my spinach, man.
1: Well, he brought up this group, and I've only got one song by him. I just want to see how fast he'll name it. He's going to be like, come on, hit me with something harder. But he mentioned this group. The sad thing is I've only got one song by them.
2: Okay.
1: Here we go.
3: Fun, baby.
0: Grandmaster Melly Mel and... Yeah, White
1: Line. Uh-huh. Told you how fast he'd get it. Listen to that bass, though.
2: I have another one by Grandmaster Flash, but it's a vocoded track.
1: Look at the bass in this one, though, Dion.
2: Oh, my God.
1: I mean, I've got a 500-watt set of speakers hooked up. Yeah. There you go.
2: I've got another track by... Go ahead, Rob.
0: I think that song, that track that you're digging on, I think that's by a group called Liquid, and the song is called Cavern, I think. Or the group is called Cavern, and the song is called Liquid. You guys have to research that, but it's kind of like an interpolation sample, kind of like Vanilla Ice did on Under Pressure on Bass Table.
1: Yeah.
2: Well, I have another song by Grandmaster Flash called
0: Scorpio.
2: Yep.
0: Yeah.
2: And it was a vocoded track, too.
0: Yeah.
2: Jerry, I'm going to have to send you that one.
0: Yeah, that was a big, that was a very, very big techno. See, where I grew up at, man, we used to go to the skating rink three nights a week. And I was the DJ, you see what I'm saying? I hung out, I wasn't DJ at the skating rink, but I was like the backup DJ at the skating rink. And my best buddy was the DJ. And I worked on the radio, and so, all these songs, man, we used to play them and play them to the, oh, my goodness.
1: When I worked at the skating rink, I worked at one where we didn't even have CDs. We had a cassette deck that was held together by duct tape.
2: Oh,
1: and
2: we
1: had a turntable that, we had two turntables that had gold tip needles, and to cue the record, you had to find the beginning of the, spin the record forward, find the beginning of the song, and then rotate the record backwards five times, because when you push the button on the mixer board to start the record, it took five rotations for the record to get up to the correct speed.
0: Man.
1: Yeah.
2: That is, wow.
0: Well, I worked at a radio station where the guy who came on before me was a kleptomaniac, and so one night when I came into the radio station, we normally had two turntables, and then he decided that before I got there on my airship, he took one down and put a note there, gone to repair or something. And the next morning, my boss called me like, dude, what happened to the other turntable? I'm like, this is all, So I worked at a radio station where the guy stole the turntable.
1: Wow.
2: Oh.
0: You know what I'm saying? That's a true story, man.
1: Yeah, I mean, I remember my day. See, and that's just it. You know, I do this internet broadcasting thing, and, you know, I don't, you know, if I ever, if my station ever did get big, I will never forget where I got started. And I'll tell you where I got started was when I was, I used to had to make an hour and a half trip every day to school. And I was the one, you know, always had their boombox with them and had all their cassette tapes. Well, I had my earphones on and I would DJ to myself. The bus driver wouldn't, you know, didn't hear the music. Well, one day we had a sub. It was his first day subbing. And I'm sitting here doing this and I'm the only one on the bus. And he's like, man, take your earphones off. He's like, I want to hear what you're doing. Because the radio on the bus was broke. So I took my earphones off and I'm doing my, you know, I'm doing my thing, you know, my DJing and whatnot. He's like, you're real good. He's like, what would you, he's like, have you ever thought of getting a job at the skating rink? And I was like, man, I said, if that would be a dream of mine. I said, if I could just meet the guy and let him give me a chance. He says, well, he says, I gave you a chance and you're hired.
2: Oh my God.
1: I did not know he was the skating rink owner.
2: Honey, dude.
0: Oh man.
2: That's a blessing right there.
1: And to think I got my start, and to think I got started just doing, you know, having earphones on a bus, just broadcasting
2: sitting
1: to myself.
2: Sitting on a school bus.
1: Yeah. That's where I got started.
0: Wonderful thing, man. Well, fellas, I got to go to dinner. I've loved and enjoyed talking to you guys, and I don't mean to bring the party to an end, but your boys got to go.
1: Brother, right, well, I'll tell you
2: we've
1: what.
2: We've got to thank you for stopping in and calling into the show. It's been a blast.
1: It has.
2: A terrific blast.
1: And if you're ever bored, check out the website for the station. It's just jjrn.net. Because you'll hear this interview. I'll guarantee you'll hear it in the archives.
0: Okay, well, that's a good thing, man. Please share the music. Make sure you play one of my songs. It's called Ride Your Pony.
1: Ride Your Pony.
2: Ride Your Pony. Oh, that's off the new CD.
0: That's right.
1: Well, once I get the new CD, I'll do that.
0: Yeah, make sure you play Ride Your Pony and make sure you play It's Still Rough Out Here.
2: That's another good track. I'm glad you worked with Sugarfoot. I'm glad you worked with Shirley Murdoch again. And I hope you continue to work with her and Sugarfoot. And I hope that you will work with Charlie Wilson as well, because, and some other artists out there, because that's what it's all about, is keeping your family together in the music business.
1: Oh, yeah.
2: And if you get a big head, people are just going to toss you like a hot potato and say, you know what, this person's not that hot no more. So, you know, we're going to go on to somebody else.
0: There's no doubt about it, man. And, you know, and when you're making old school music, you know what I mean, that means that, you know, first of all, you know, I mean, it's just about keeping it real. And so that's what I'm trying to do. Fellas, it's been a blast. Feel free to hit me up anytime. Share the music with everybody. And God bless everybody. I hope everybody has a blessed week, man. And right now, your boy's getting ready to go put my diaper on, go run down the middle of the street, and go get me some diet food. And lady, if you ever see the big man and you're lonely, come buy a CD. That's all.
1: There you go.
2: Thank you, Big Rob, so much.
0: All right, man. Thank you, guys, man, and have a good one, man. And keep up the fight.
1: We will. You take it easy. Have a good day.
0: All right.
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7: Chaka, chaka, chaka, chaka, gone. Chaka, gone. Chaka, gone. Chaka, gone.

This is Echo Sympathizer from the early 80s, and here's your damn weather at 12 o'clock in the damn afternoon. Right now in Holt, Michigan, the weather's sitting at a cozy 70 degrees. Hell, it feels nice out there. Expect partly sunny skies today with a high creeping up to 75, but don't get comfortable. Temperatures will drop to around 69 by the afternoon. We've got a west-northwest wind pushing in at 6 to 15 miles per hour, with gusts hitting as high as 28 miles per hour. And yeah, keep your eyes peeled, because there's a 40% chance of those damn rain showers popping up after 5 this evening. Tonight there's still a damn chance of rain showers before 8 o'clock. We'll see mostly clear skies eventually, with a low plummeting down to 47 degrees. The wind shifting to the northwest, blowing at 1 to 14 miles per hour, with gusts reaching 25 miles per hour. You can bet there's another 40% chance of those pesky showers messing with your evening. Looking ahead to Monday, the sun's gonna be shining like it's on fire with a high close to 70 degrees. Expect those winds to be light, just barely hitting 0 to 3 miles per hour, barely worth mentioning if you ask me. Monday night, it'll be mostly cloudy as things cool down to 57 degrees. Wind will be cruising in from the south-southeast at 3 to 15 miles per hour, with gusts getting up to 28 miles per hour. Now, let's jump to Tuesday. Brace yourselves, because there's a 50% chance of damn showers and thunderstorms after 8 in the morning. We're talking mostly cloudy skies, casting a high near 81 degrees. Wind from the south-southwest is gonna be moving at 12 to 15 miles per hour, gusting up to 30 miles per hour. Hold on to your hats, folks, because the rain may not be done messing with us. So there you have it. Stay dry, and watch out for those damn clouds. And remember, if your umbrella flips inside out, just flip it back and curse like a sailor. Keep it real out there, you filthy animals.

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This is Stephanie, and here's your damn weather. Good afternoon, folks. It's currently 1 p.m., and if you're in Holt, Michigan, let me tell you, it's a sizzling 72 degrees out there. Now, the forecast for this afternoon says we've got a chance of those pesky rain showers hitting after 5 p.m. It'll be partly sunny, but expect that high to drop to around 69 as the shenanigans unfold. The wind is blowing from the west-northwest at 8 to 15 miles per hour, with some gusts possibly making your hair do that crazy dance at 28 miles per hour. And listen up, there's a 40% chance that rain is going to crash the party. Now, on to tonight's scoop. We might see some rain showers before 8 p.m. It'll be mostly clear, but the lows are sinking to about 47 degrees. We've got a northwesterly wind ranging from 1 to 14 miles per hour, and the gusts could still swing up to 25 miles per hour. Once again, a 40% chance of those shower shenanigans tonight. Looking ahead to Monday, get ready for a sunny stretch with highs near 70 degrees and a light east-northeast wind that barely reaches 3 miles per hour. Nice and calm for a change. As for Monday night, expect mostly cloudy conditions and a low around 57 degrees with a gentle southeast wind blowing at 3 to 15 miles per hour. And yeah, the gusts can still hit that pesky 28 miles per hour. Now, Tuesday is shaping up to be a doozy with a chance of showers and thunderstorms after 8 a.m. It'll be mostly cloudy and the hot damn, we're looking at a high near 81 degrees. The south-southwest wind will be kicking it up a notch at 12 to 15 miles per hour, and those gusts could hit 30 miles per hour. So hold on to your hats, folks. Again, expect a 50% chance of rain. So that's your freaking weather report. Stay dry, stay cool, and keep your damn umbrellas handy because this weather is all over the place. Now go out there and kick Monday's ass.

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This is Jaden, and here's your weather for 2 p.m. Currently in Holt, Michigan, the temperature stands at 73 degrees. We have partly sunny skies this afternoon with a high near 75 degrees, but expect temperatures to dip to around 69 later in the day. Winds are coming from the west at 9 to 15 miles per hour, gusting to 28 miles per hour, gusting to 28 miles per hour. There is a 40% chance of rain showers starting after 5 p.m., with new rainfall amounts likely to be less than a tenth of an inch. Tonight, the forecast includes a chance of rain showers before 8 p.m. and mostly clear conditions. The temperature will drop to around 47 degrees. Expect a northwest wind at 1 to 14 miles per hour, with gusts as high as 25 miles per hour. The chance of precipitation remains at 40%. Looking ahead to Monday, we anticipate sunny skies with a high near 71 degrees and a light east-northeast wind of 0 to 3 miles per hour. On Monday night, it will be mostly cloudy with a low around 57 degrees and a southeast wind building up to 14 miles per hour, gusting to 26 miles per hour. As we move into Tuesday, get ready for a chance of rain showers and thunderstorms, especially between 7 a.m. and 8 a.m., with a high near 81 degrees. Winds will be from the south-southwest at 12 to 15 miles per hour, gusting up to 29 miles per hour, gusting up to 29 miles per hour. The chance of precipitation increases to 50%. Finally, in case you wondered, the forecast indicated a 70% chance of needing an umbrella. So make sure you've got your rain dance handy.

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3: Now, ladies and gentlemen, we're going to continue with the song, and we need you all to help us out. At a given signal from me, which will be this, I want you all to go shh. And just to make sure that we all go shh at the same time, we'll have a little rehearsal. On the count of three, everybody go shh. One, two, three.

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1: "Okay, mommy loves you, just please don't play with music."
2: Actually, I believe that was matches.

This is Rich, and here's your damn weather. Good afternoon, folks. It's 3 o'clock, and let me tell you, it's currently sitting at a balmy 73 degrees in lovely Holt, Michigan. We are looking at a partly sunny afternoon, but keep your damn umbrellas handy because there's a 40% chance of rain showers after 5 p.m. High today will squeeze up to about 75, but don't get too comfortable because we're falling to around 69 degrees this afternoon. The wind's blowing out of the west-northwest at 12 to 15 miles per hour, with those bastard gusts hitting as high as 28 miles per hour. So, you better hold on to that hat, or it might just take off like a damn rocket. As for tonight, expect some rain showers before 8 p.m., so whatever plans you had outside, you might want to rethink that crap. It'll clear up mostly overnight, but we're dropping down to a chilly 47 degrees. The northwest wind's gonna be a sneaky little bastard, blowing anywhere from 1 to 14 miles per hour, and gusting to 25 miles per hour. Now looking ahead to Monday, it's gonna be sunny and all that crap, with a high near 71 degrees. Winds will barely be fussing about, just a gentle breeze from the east-northeast at 0 to 3 miles per hour, which is just pathetic. Roll into Monday night, and it'll be cloudy with a low around 57 degrees. A southeast wind will be creeping in, blowing 3 to 14 miles per hour, with gusts reaching 26 miles per hour. Now for Tuesday, brace yourselves again. Showers and thunderstorms are likely. We're looking at a high around 81 degrees, because apparently the universe hates us and wants us to sweat. Winds will be south-southwest at 12 to 15 miles per hour, with gusts howling up to 29 miles per hour. There's a 50% chance of precipitation, so don't leave your house without being prepared for some wet, wild weather. So there you have it, folks. Stay dry, stay safe, and remember, if it's not pouring down rain, it's just nature's way of saying it's time to fuck off outside.

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of the competition. Excellent.

75, but hold on to your hats because temperatures will drop down to around 69. We've got a west wind blowing at about 15 miles per hour with gusts going up to 28. There's a 40% chance of precipitation, so pack a raincoat unless you enjoy getting soaked like a wet rat. Tonight, more of the same bullshit with a chance of rain showers before 8. The skies will clear up a bit, dropping down to a low of 47. A northwest wind will drop to between 1 to 14 miles per hour, with gusts reaching up to 25. Again, a 40% chance of precipitation, which means you're still at risk of getting caught with your pants down. And we roll into Monday. It's looking like a damn nice day. Sunny as hell, with a high near 71 and a light east-northeast wind barely blowing at 0 to 3 miles per hour. So not much to worry about unless you're a complete wuss. Monday night, it will get mostly cloudy with a low around 57. You can expect a southeast wind poking along at 3 to 14 miles per hour, gusting as high as 26. And don't get too comfy because Tuesday hits with a chance of rain showers between 7 and 8 in the morning and possibly some thunderstorm action later on. The high will reach around 81 degrees with a south-southwest wind at 12 to 15 miles per hour, gusting up to 29. There's a 50% chance of turning your day into a soggy mess. All right, folks, that wraps it up. Remember, it's better to be prepared than to get your ass caught out in a downpour. Stay dry, and may your evening be less soggy than my ex's excuses.

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1: This is Stephanie, and here's your damn weather. It's 5 p.m., and the current temperature in Holt, Michigan is sitting at a comfy 70 degrees. Yeah, I know it's not exactly bikini weather, but we're getting there. This afternoon, don't forget your umbrella because we've got a chance of rain showers after 5 shit o'clock. It's mostly cloudy out there with a high creeping up to 75 before it starts to dip back down to 69. There's a west-northwest wind blowing at around 15 miles per hour, with some gusts kicking your ass up to 28 miles per hour. The chance of precipitation is about 40%, so keep an eye on those damn clouds. Tonight, expect more rain showers before 8, and then you should see mostly clear skies with a low dipping down to 47. The northwest wind will be a bit of a sneaky bastard, blowing between 1 and 14 miles per hour, with gusts potentially hitting 25. Same 40% chance of those bastard raindrops. Just a heads up, any new rainfall is probably going to be less than a tenth of an inch. So don't panic, it's not a monsoon. Moving into Monday, we're looking at some damn sunshine with a high near 71. A light

West winds will be blowing at 12 to 15 miles per hour, gusting to 29 miles per hour. The chance of precipitation is about 50%, so keep your shit together. Tuesday night could get wild with thunderstorms likely and the low setting around 60. The chance of more rain is 70%, so it's about to get wet and wild, folks. That's your weather. Straight from your favorite potty mouth. Don't let the damn door hit you on the way out.

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This is Echo Synthesizer from the early 80s, and here's your damn weather. Good afternoon, folks. It's 6 freaking o'clock, and currently in Holt, Michigan, we're sitting at a delightful 68 degrees. Not too shabby, huh? But hold on to your asses, because we've got a chance of rain showers this afternoon, with most

And guess what? Another 40% chance of that precipitation nonsense, but we're still talking about less than a tenth of an inch. Yeah, you heard that right. Moving on to Monday, we should be blessed with some sunshine, can you believe it? Highs around 71 and a light east-northeast wind, barely making a stir. Come Monday night, it'll be mostly cloudy with a low near 57, with some southeast wind that might gust to 26 miles per hour. And then we hit Tuesday, a chance of rain showers between 7 a.m. and 8 a.m, and it looks like we could be in for more showers and thunderstorms. The skies will be mostly cloudy with a high near 81. Expect that southwest wind to kick in from 12 to 15 miles per hour, with gusts soaring up to 29 miles per hour. There's a 50% chance of precipitation, folks, so keep your umbrellas handy. So, there you have it. You're all weathered up for the madness ahead. Now go out there and enjoy the damn day before it rains like a pissed off cat.

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Wherever you hear us. 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

This is Jaden, and here's your weather at 7 p.m. Currently in Holt, Michigan, the temperature is 64 degrees. We're experiencing mostly clear skies tonight with a low around 47 degrees. Winds are coming from the northwest at 1 to 14 miles per hour, gusting to 25 miles per hour. There is a 40% chance of rain showers before 8 p.m., with new rainfall amounts expected to be less than a tenth of an inch. Looking ahead to Monday, expect sunny conditions with a high near 71 degrees. Winds will be light coming from the east-northeast at 0 to 3 miles per hour. Monday night will bring mostly cloudy skies with a low around 57 degrees. Winds will shift to the southeast at 3 to 14 miles per hour, gusting up to 26 miles per hour. On Tuesday, there's a chance of rain showers between 7 and 8 a.m., followed by a potential for showers and thunderstorms throughout the day. The high is anticipated to be near 81 degrees, with south-southwest winds at 12 to 15 miles per hour, gusting to 29 miles per hour. The chance of precipitation is 50%, with new rainfall amounts also expected to be less than a tenth of an inch. Tuesday night will likely see showers and thunderstorms, with mostly cloudy skies and a low around 60 degrees. Winds will be west-northwest at 1 to 9 miles per hour, gusting to 21 miles per hour. The chance of precipitation is notably high at 70%. To wrap it up, remember, if you think it's raining cats and dogs, just be glad it's not raining elephants and giraffes.

We called them, but they're not coming to put out the fire. They're coming for the music. How bass-ackward is that? 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

I was born and raised down in Alabama on a farm way back up in the woods. I was so ragged that folks used to call me Patches. Papa used to tease me about it, 'cause deep down inside he was hurt 'cause he'd done

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